That was She's Wearing Black from Vancouver Island's Quadra Sound, Campbell River, to be exact. We've played a theater in Campbell River. We've done acoustic shows up there. Beautiful, beautiful, beautiful part of Canada. And yeah, that band sounded cool. I mean, I certainly get a retro vibe from that particular song. Just the way that the bass moves and the sort of rhythm of it. It has a sort of classic feel to it. But incredibly well produced. And, you know, the boys sound like they're well on their way. I think we featured them here on Generation Next before. So it's cool to get repeat offenders, if you will. And yeah, great to get them back on the air. So if you like what you hear out of Quadra Sound, go and check them out. I know they have a festival date coming up in the middle of August out on the island. If you happen to be listening on the internet, get yourself out to the show and see them, and stream their music, follow them on the socials, and yeah, do your best to support the stuff you discover here if you like it. All right, thanks for tuning in. That's it from me for now. I'm John Angus McDonald from The Trues. You've been listening to Generation Next Radio on 94.9 The Rock. We'll catch you next time.

0: 94.9 The Rockettes, beach weather, and the song Sex, Drugs, Etc. It's Pauly Morris here, right in the middle of a long holiday weekend. Maybe it's Sex, Drugs, Etc. that is distracting Generation Z from drinking. The numbers are in, and Gen Z spends up to 87% less on alcohol than older generations. I mean, the difference between millennials and Gen Z when it comes to alcohol consumption, it's like a cliff when you see it on like a bar graph. And so what's going on here? I mean, why is there such a dramatic shift? Well, some people are saying it's because the cost of living is much higher for Gen Z who are just getting started. Hey, dude, I've got student loans to pay off. I can't afford to drink. I got rent. I got car payments. Some people are saying it's because Gen Z is far more health conscious. You know that there are other healthier options. I don't buy that one in a million years because I know when Gen Z gets to be a little bit older, like the rest of us, oh, they're going to lean on it. They're going to lean on alcohol. I'm like, I don't know really, but it's a fascinating trend. Gen Z spends up to 87% less on alcohol than older generations. What's going on? It's Pauly Morris here. Let's take a break. The Rock Randomizer is all lined up and ready to go. We got Dexter and the Moon Rocks coming up next.
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0: All right, here's the new one from Dexter and the Moon Rocks. This one's called Freaking Out. 94.9 The Rock.

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0: 94.9 The Rock and Air of the Watchmen from Winnipeg, Manitoba in stereo. All right, coming up in, what is it going to be, about 5 minutes from now, we're going to give you details about a Rush pop-up shop. Rush coming to town, 4 sold-out shows at the Scotiabank Arena, but there's a chance for you to buy Rush-branded merchandise. 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
6: We have the Foo Fighters with Queens of the Stone Age August 4th at Rogers Stadium. Then Guns N' Roses takes that stage with Public Enemy August 5th. 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Scotiabank Arena, 4 huge shows. We're talking Rush August 7th, 9th, 11th, and 13th. 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

94.9 The Rock, and there's Rush coming to Toronto next week. Details about a Rush pop-up shop where you can buy Rush-branded merchandise is coming up in just a couple of minutes. But first, here's the new one from Julia Wolf.

0: 94.9 The Rock. There's Julia Wolf and In My Room. All right, so Rush coming to town at the end of the week. Here's 4 sold-out shows. A lot of you covet, you know, Rush gear, you know, especially the stuff that's branded and created by the band, endorsed by the band. You know, it used to be that the only way you could get this stuff is to go to the concert, but like you, I don't have tickets to the show. So Rush are having a pop-up show, a pop-up shop in Toronto. It's taking place at the Henderson Brewery. The dates are August the 7th, 8th, and the 9th, okay? August 7th, 8th, 9th, Henderson Brewery. Take note that the one on the 8th is a ticketed event. It's a special day called Rush Day. Duh. Aren't they all Rush days? But this one's special because it'll include guest speakers, beer tastings, a pinball tournament, as well as the pop-up shop itself. So on those dates, you got to have your tickets in advance before you head up there. But for August the 7th and the 9th, between 10 and 6 p.m., you can just drive right up and scoop it all up. I suggest you go on the 7th while the stuff is still there. That's the pop-up shop for Rush at the Henderson Brewery, August the 7th, 8th, and the 9th. Take some time off work. It's Paulie Morris. We're coming back with Snow Patrol next.
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Got Avenged Sevenfold on deck. 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

94.9 The Rock, the Cranberries. There are details about the Game of Thrones coming to the Shakespeare Theatre in London. MCR, the Tragically Hip, all on the way, and this is Pierce the Veil. 94.9 The Rock. So-

0: 94.9 The Rock. All right. So I love Game of Thrones. I mean, I miss it. I mean, the new series, House of Dragons, it's okay, but it doesn't even come close. I like Knight of the Seven Kingdoms even better, to be honest with you. But now it is the Royal Shakespeare Company that are located at Stratford-upon-Avon in England, the home of the Shakespearean Theatre Company. They're producing a new show called Game of Thrones, The Mad King. This one is produced by a guy named Dominic Cook. He's a highly regarded director of Shakespeare, and they're planning an enormous and serious-minded production. Apparently, it opens this month. And this is the first I'm hearing about it, so I'm kind of new, I suppose, but I can hardly wait to see this. Let's take a real quick break. We're back with the Imagine Dragons next.
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0: 94.9 The Rock, and there's Grandson Blood Water. What's going on? It's Pauly Morris, Sunday night. It's been a wet one, but tomorrow's looking pretty good when it comes to the weather. We return to normal, I suppose. Sun and cloud, the highs in the mid to late 20s. We can take that one. All right, coming up, we got Dominic Fike, and The Rock Randomizer is ready to go. The way they explained it to me is that the randomizer is a chip in our computer system here, and it's loaded up with songs. We never know what we're going to be playing, right? Last hour, we played something from Greta Van Fleet. So something from like 10 years ago, I guess it was, right? Sometimes we play a lot of classic stuff. So the Rock Randomizer is coming, and Dominic Fike is next.
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2: Yep, that's right, kid. Yep, just making a few new adjustments here. Yep. That's what I'm doing. I'm doing that. Dropped in a sweet dual overhead sensory thingy and tweaked the flux resonance, too. Yeah, crank that baby up to 1.21 gigawatts.
1: Really?
2: Yeah, I gave it a good solid cleaning to those pesky parametric ports, too. Man, I'll tell you, the dust bunnies are getting into those things.
1: Jamie, are you just piggybacking off the work that our amazing engineering department did improving 94.9 The Rock streaming? And you're just making up phrases like flux resonance?
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Sure. It looks like we didn't plan anything to play right now. 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

94.9 The Rock, and there are Kells and Nick Summer. That's from their latest record. Okay, we got a ton of nonstop music on the way. Let's begin here with Queen. Yeah.

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1: I found me a reason. So check me tomorrow. We'll see if I'm leaking.

94.9 The Rock, it's Pauly Morris. Details about the new Oasis documentary is coming up in like 5 minutes. The Viking Death March is next. But first, this is Temper City. You're self-aware. 94.9 The Rock.

Empire Falls. 94.9 The Rock. Got the latest from the beaches on the way. But first, details on the new Oasis documentary. This one produced by the guy behind Peaky Blinders. He's put this together about the boys getting back together and their tour last year. Going to be in cinemas and IMAX in September before it hits Disney Plus later this year. It's called Don't Look Back in Anger. Perfect. Champagne Supernova. Here's Oasis. 94.9 The Rock.

It's Jeff Woods from Classic Rock Sundays on 94.9 The Rock. Just imagine if I took over the Rock Randomizer. Because I did. Give this a listen.

94.9 The Rock, and there's Weezer. It's Pauly Morris. All right, coming up, we got the latest from Mumford & Sons and Hozier, or Hoosier, or Hozier. And David Wilcox, too. We're going down on a riverboat fantasy. That's next. But first, here's Noah Kahan and Doors. 94.9 The Rock.

94.9 The Rock. Oh, there's Triumph laying it on the line. What's going on? It's Paulie Morris. We're nonstop tonight, man. We got Rage Against the Machine and Big Wreck coming up. But first, here's new Cage Against the Elephant. Here's Beaches in Tennessee. Let us keep

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1: All right. Years ago, I was a judge at a battle of the bands at a high school. And the band on stage started playing this one. And I know there was a lot of staff in the room. And I kind of looking around and said, do you guys know him? You may not get away with this. And when they got to the end of the song, they literally pulled the plug on the band and cut the lights. You can't do that. Killing in the name of Rage Against the Machine, 94.9 The Rock.

you do what they told ya. Now you do what they told ya. Now you do what they told ya. 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

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And now you do what they told you. And now you do what they told you. And now you do what they told you.

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1: We have the Foo Fighters with Queens of the Stone Age August 4th at Rogers Stadium. Then Guns N' Roses takes that stage with Public Enemy August 5th. 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And Metric with Broken Social Scene and Stars August 7th at RBC Amphitheater. Scotiabank Arena, four huge shows. We're talking Rush August 7th, 9th, 11th, and 13th. 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

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Yeah, Dexys Midnight Runners. Those guys used to perform in their overalls, in their dungarees. Let's check out the latest here from Cameron Whitcomb. 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

0: 94.9 The Rock, it's a love song, isn't it? That's Fix Your Face by MGK. That's Machine Gun Kelly with Fred Durst from Bizkit and Fix Your Face. It's Paulie Morris right here in the middle of the weekend. Today was a little bit of an off day, I have to admit, but you know, you make your own fun, right? But tomorrow the weather is looking good to be outdoors, and we'll be back here again tomorrow night at 7 o'clock. Let's take a real quick break here, and we're coming back with NXS next.
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0: 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The All-Star All-Night Show with me, Ed the Sock. 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
0: It's five, yes, 5 hours of talk, tunes, and tomfoolery. And now, from my stew studio, it's me, Ed the Sock. Greetings, greetings, greetings, everybody, greetings. And welcome to this edition of the All-Star All-Night Show, 94.9 The Rock. I'm Ed the Sock, and if my audio right now sounds a little bit tinny, a little bit different, it's because I'm coming to you from the Stew Studio B, which is upstairs in my office, because the Stew Studio, I had the carpet shampooed. And I don't want to, not only do not want to be there, but the smell of carpet shampoo is only mildly... No, actually, it stinks. Look, the carpet didn't even stink, but I used, like, shampoo, and now it smells of carpet shampoo, which is not a pleasant... It's not a pleasant smell. Like, I don't know why they can't make it something that's either unscented or something that it doesn't smell like you made a huge mistake in deciding to shampoo the carpet. Anyway, so I'm in Studio B, so any audio inconsistencies you hear... That's where they come from. But what will be consistent is this week, as always on this show, I pull some of the best, most memorable calls of the past week. And let's start off with a montage of some of them.
7: This is Brandon from Christy Pitts, man. Long-time listener. Lifetime fan.
0: Christy Pitts in Toronto.
7: Christy Pitts in Toronto, man. Of course.
0: Hey, okay. I know Christy Pitts. I know Christy Pitts well. There was at one time a porn star with that name who didn't shave her underarms. It was a fetish thing. I didn't like it.
8: You talk about American food. When it comes to breakfast cereals, holy geez. They could have like 2 aisles. They have so many breakfast cereals, it's unreal. Like things that you never even heard of from up here. So that's where they blow us away.
0: Well, okay. Like, hold on. Yeah, they've got like 19 different flavors of Frosted Flakes. The thing is, Americans, the American food supply is so perverted that they eat food that doesn't even really... approximate food in some cases. So, yeah, true. We don't have the variety, but we also don't sell cereal made of asbestos.
9: You can pray for something, and then it could happen. You have to be very...
0: How many times have you prayed for something specific, and it's actually happened?
9: Every time.
0: I'm curious, then, what kind of things do you pray for?
9: Like, where did I put... my glasses. I will pray, and God will lead me to my glasses.
0: So you think God, who is omnipotent and sees everything in the universe, takes time out to help you find your glasses?
9: Yes.
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11: 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Who it is? I'm Kenneth Off, yo.
0: Okay. That was great. That was uncanny. You're practically Rich Little. So you are Moose. Sure. You are Moose, correct?
12: Yes. I am Moose, yes.
0: All right.
12: I'm usually friendly.
0: You're usually like friendly. What, are you threatening me that sometimes you're not friendly? Like, don't make me angry, Mr. McGee? You won't like me when I'm angry?
12: No, not at all. It's the opposite. I'm too friendly.
0: You're too... What makes you too friendly?
12: Well, right now, like, I apologize for being too friendly.
0: Okay, that's just being Canadian. All right, so what's happening?
9: So, you know when it's, like, moist?
0: Easy there. What are we talking about? Who would you say is friendlier, you or Casper the Friendly Ghost?
12: Ooh, that's close. A tie.
7: One of my buddies told me you're still on the air. I had to call you, man. You made me the man I am today. You still listen to you in elementary school and high school.
0: Wait a second. You were watching me in elementary school?
7: Hell yeah, man. Right after Electric Circuit. Yeah, you're my hero.
0: Well, thank you, but where were your parents? How's your cat?
7: Oh,
1: that's cool that you brought that up. I had a weird dream about her last night.
2: Oh, no. Okay.
1: No, she, like, ran away. Like, she was going to jump on top of a building. And I laid down and, like, Minnesota. What's your name? Yeah, and she came back. So anyway, the cat came back the very next day.
2: Wait a second. She was going to jump to the top of a building like Superman?
1: She was going to. She was about to attempt it, and I called her back.
2: You know what's interesting is you had a dream that your cat escaped. Your cat has been having the same dream since you adopted her. Yeah. Okay, let me ask you this. Has your being too friendly ever resulted in you being arrested?
12: No, I've never been arrested, no.
2: Okay, here's a thought for you. If your prayers are always answered, do you think maybe rather than asking God to help you find your glasses, you could maybe ask to cure poverty? All right, some of those calls you'll hear in their entirety on this show. Some you will not. I will tell you in advance that this show is a little bit Alicia heavy, and that would be because Alicia's calls this week, they almost form an ongoing, unfolding story. And I think that to present only one is only telling part of the story. So you'll hear three calls, and I believe you'll understand. Trust me on this. Also, trust me that I begin the show usually right here by playing one of the calls that happened this week that I like to lower your expectations for what's to come. So this call will do that, and everything after this is going to seem so much more not this. 94.9 The Rock, the all-night show. Ed DeSock here. Who dis?
3: Hey, man, it's Carl.
2: Hello, Carl. What's going on there?
3: Oh, man, me and Chris are just sitting here. We just actually got up, so we're fighting bushy-tailed there to listen to your show. So
2: wait, you just got up? What, are you on my schedule?
3: Yeah, man, I did a switchover, so yeah, it just worked out that we actually got up like at 11 o'clock tonight.
2: Oh, okay. Well, good morning.
3: Yeah, it's actually really good. It's nice to see you for breakfast.
2: Okay,
3: hear you for breakfast.
2: Could you hear me over the snap, crackle, and pop?
3: Oh, well, it's more of a, you know.
2: Oh, what is that sound?
3: Oh, it's us opening a beer.
2: Oh, that breakfast. Okay.
3: Yeah, breakfast and champions, man.
2: Let's face it. Breakfast cereal, things like Wheaties have a lot of wheat in them, and often beer is made from wheat, so there is a similarity there.
3: Well, hops and barley.
2: Yeah, there you go, hops and water, and everyone knows you should drink like 5-6 glasses of water a day, so we're going to continue to pretend that that is a healthy habit.
3: Well, I mean, we're not dying or nothing, so we're functional.
2: Ask your liver. Have you ever thought of having breakfast cereal but pouring beer in instead of milk?
3: Oh, man, we're not like starving or nothing like that. We eat good. We just
2: I wasn't suggesting you're starving. I was asking if you ever thought of combining those two breakfast staples, beer and breakfast cereal.
3: Oh, no, that'd be gross, man.
2: Oh, okay. I don't know. There are some people I know who say they've tried it, but I don't know if I should believe them, Carl. Hey, Carl. Yeah. Carl, how's Olivia Newton-John?
3: Actually, she's got some kind of freaking weird cough going on for the last little bit, man, and I might get a little bit worried.
2: What's the nature of the cough?
3: Well, she's just got like a sneeze or something going on for a bit now. I don't know if it's like she's just, you know, got a cat ball or whatever in her throat or what.
2: Hold on now. Hold on. Is it a sneeze or a cough?
3: What do you think? Sneeze? Yeah, it's a sneeze.
2: Okay. And does stuff come out of her nose when she sneezes?
3: No. Okay. I mean, it's not like gross or anything like that, but I mean, it's still a little bit noticeable. She's been doing it for a bit.
2: Okay. When she sneezes, is it like a few sneezes in a row?
3: Yeah.
2: Okay. That's not unusual for cats. Some of my cats, sometimes they'll get, for some reason, they'll get a cold they'll pick up a cold or something, and they'll get over it. How many days has this been going on?
3: Well, about 5 days now.
4: Yeah.
3: About 5 days.
2: Okay, keep an eye on her. Again, I recommend you keep her indoors until this, at least until this shakes. Make sure she's got, you know, her water, her food, her litter is clean, and it may very well clear up on its own.
3: I think you're absolutely right, but yeah,
2: all right.
3: I think
2: I you're just, absolutely right.
3: Oh, I wanted to tell you about the, we went out to a birthday party on Saturday night at the Legion there down on Ritson Road, and give them props.
2: Yeah.
3: Beautiful hosts.
2: Yeah.
3: Yeah, man, it was my buddy's, my work buddy's wife's 40th birthday. They rented it out and had a big party there, and we went. We were the stars of the show, to be honest with you.
2: Christy's denying that is true.
3: Yeah, because she's, like, humble. I'm not.
2: Okay, why would you say that you were the stars of the show?
3: Oh, man, I bought her a nice dress, man. She was sparkling. I had, a $7 shirt that I got from Value Village, okay, at Kendallwood, with all the horror movie guys, like Mike Myers and Freddy and Pennywise. It was all over the shirt and black
2: lace. So this was a real dress-up affair. Okay.
3: Yeah, well, I mean, for me, it was.
2: Okay.
3: Well, for her, I wanted her to look shiny, but I just pulled off this weird shirt that stole the show for some reason. They kept calling me Walter all night, for crying out loud.
4: Walter White.
2: Walter White. Do you know who that is, Walter White?
3: Well, I do now, but I didn't know at the time. I was just like, what the hell's going on over here? Why did everybody call me Walter?
2: Yeah, well, I guess you reminded them of a former high school teacher who became a bloodthirsty meth dealer. But anyway, was anybody else, Carl, wearing T-shirts at all like yours?
4: No, his is very original.
2: Oh, that's why they were looking at you, because you stood out. You had the courage to be yourself.
3: Oh, absolutely. I can remember walking up to the bar, and the side bartender was telling the other bartender about this shirt. He's like, that's the shirt.
2: Oh,
3: like, oh man.
2: Okay, so you were the talk of the event. How did the other guys dress?
3: Oh, they were like dressed down. It wasn't like a black tie or anything. I think we were kind of maybe even overdressed a little bit, but
4: I definitely was.
2: Okay.
3: Yeah, but I wanted you.
2: Okay,
3: yeah.
2: Christy says she was overdressed in that new shiny dress you got for her. Well, very nice. I'm glad you guys had a good time.
3: All right, my man. Have a good night.
2: You too. Bye-bye. All right, that's it. Stick around. More to come on the All-Star All-Night Show on 94.9 The Rock.

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1: We all have a new game that we just invented this morning, and it's called Name That Sound. And here's this morning's sound. And what's that sound?
2: Name that sound.
3: I know what it sounds like. Mm-hmm. It sounds like it was recorded at night outside.
2: Mm-hmm.
3: So I'm thinking something in nature.
2: Mm-hmm.
3: It sounds like a real wet fart, but I gotta go with a frog of some sort.
1: Well, let's play it one more time just because it's fun to play. And you are right on all counts. Except for the animal. That, my friend, is a beaver fart. Oh, we are 12 years old in here. We are 12 years old in here.
3: I was going to say, that's the audio is a little iffy, but sounds more quiffy.
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2: The Rock, the All-Night Show, and the Sock here. Who this?
3: Hey, it's Brandon, Ed. How's it going?
2: Good. Which Brandon is this?
3: This is Brandon from Christie Pitts, man. Long-time listener. Lifetime fan.
2: Christie Pitts in Toronto.
3: Christie Pitts in Toronto, man. Of course.
2: Hey, okay. I know Christie Pitts. I know Christie Pitts well. There was at one time a porn star with that name who didn't shave her underarms. It was a fetish thing. I didn't like it. Anyway, what's going on with you?
4: This call will be recorded.
3: Nothing much, man. I'm just, one of my buddies told me you're still on the air. I had to call you, man. You made me the man I am today. You still listen to me in elementary school and high school.
2: Wait a second. You were watching me in elementary school?
3: Hell yeah, man. Right after Electric Circuit.
2: So you watched my late night show with bare-breasted women in a hot tub where sometimes I interviewed porn stars and the humor was all very adult. You were watching that in elementary school.
3: Yeah, you were the guy who made... You were the hardest guy of the time back then, man. Holy, you're my hero.
2: Well, thank you, but where were your parents?
3: Well, she was shouting, saying, turn that off, right? Just go to my room. Fire it up, man. Come on.
2: Okay,
3: my favorite troll.
2: How old are we talking about at that age?
3: I was grade 6, 7, 8, so I was like 12, 13, 14. That's old enough, man. Come on.
2: Well, okay, it's on the lower edge, but yeah, all right. Now, how do you say that I have affected your life?
3: Because I used to kind of taught me how to be what the world was going to be like.
2: Oh, okay.
3: Like, you know, I got to really... I love this guy. I'm like, this guy's, you're like my father in a weird way. Good sense of humor, likable guy, straight to the point.
2: Well, I don't know about the likable part, and I certainly have nothing to do with your parents.
3: The ginger was nice, too.
2: What?
3: The ginger girl was nice, too.
2: Well, I'll pass that on to her. We do a podcast called The Ed and Red Show.
3: Oh, I'm definitely going to have to, I'll be following you there. I found you on Instagram, shot you a follow, and honestly, I'm glad to hear you're still going, man.
2: Well, thank you. Now, you say that I taught you what to expect from the world. What was that?
3: Honestly, it's just rock and roll, man. Holy shit. The porn stars, I never seen anything like that. Just the great commentary. Seemed like you were just a real guy back then in a great time. I miss that.
2: Well, I miss the days when television was something worth doing in this country. But what lessons did I teach you about the world? So going out into the world, your eyes were opened to certain things. What things did I open your eyes to?
3: Yeah, treat people well. Don't give them any bullshit. Don't eat yellow snow. I'm trying to think back.
2: Wait a second. I taught you to treat people well? Are you sure you were watching
3: me? Yeah. Everybody liked you, man. No matter how big of a, how straight shooter you were, everybody loves you. That's how you want to be. That's how I want to live.
2: Well,
3: a straight shooter.
2: Let me tell you something. It is a lot easier to be a straight shooter and have people like you when you're a sock puppet than when you're a human being.
3: That's debatable, but I'll agree with you.
2: Listen, by the way, I'm starting to do a live show at a club on Queen Street the beginning of August, a monthly show. So you're welcome to pop down there. I forget what Saturday is the first one we're doing. I think it's Saturday the 7th of August at a place called the Catacombs Cabaret on Queen Street. It's the basement of Terry's Bargain Hut or something like that. But it's a fun little thing with very, very limited seating. And I decided to do it because it's kind of fun. So you can come see me in person there.
3: I'd 100% love to come and see you in person there. I think I'm off that day, too. Where can I find the details about that? It's a queen. It's called, what's it called again? Sorry?
2: It's called Ed the Sock Queen Street Live. But the place is called the Catacombs Cabaret.
3: Catacombs Cabaret.
2: Yeah. You have to enter off of an alley, which is perfect for me.
3: Oh, that is just perfect, man. After all these years, we're better to follow you into.
2: I don't like big venues, except for when we do Socktoberfest in October. So, yeah, come out and see me. Well, I'm glad you found me, Brandon. Who told you that I was on the air here?
3: One of my buddies that I was working with. We were doing the late night sports center, and he was training me. And you just came up because I said we're talking about old TV shows, and I said, you know what? I can miss when I used to be able to watch Ed the Sock right after Electric Circus. And my buddy goes, he's still on the radio, man. And I said, he's still on the radio. I'm giving him a call tonight as soon as we finish. And that's exactly what I did.
2: Yeah, all right. Well, yeah, I'm here at 94.9 The Rock. You can listen clearly on the 94.9 The Rock app no matter where you are.
3: Oh, I'm definitely going to be doing that from now on, man. It's great to hear from you. It's great to hear that you're doing well.
2: I am. I'm enjoying myself immensely. Now, what song can I play for you as a request?
3: Oh, how about No One Knows from Queens of the Stone Age?
2: Yes, I have that. I'll play it for you. Oh, wait a second. You know what I forgot to do? I got carried away. You are a first-time caller, and so this is a traditional welcome. Hey, Brandon, I have always wanted to have a neighbor just like you. There you go. Welcome to our audience, which we call the Nighttime Neighborhood.
3: Oh, well, I'm great to be here. Thanks for that song. You got a beautiful voice, man.
2: All right, Brandon. Call again. I'm here Monday to Friday, midnight to 5 a.m. live.
3: Oh, I'll 100% call you. Be cool, man. Thanks for taking me.
2: All right, you too. Take care.
3: Later.
2: Bye.

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1: 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Ed, the Sock here. Who this?
2: Alicia.
1: Hi, Alicia. What's going on?
2: Oh, not too much. I only just chimed in, and so because of the weather, I wasn't sure if you were, like, on air or not.
1: Would you think I'd be on an ark with a bunch of animals?
2: Well, you know, no, not a bunch of animals. Well, a bunch, I guess.
1: Okay.
2: You know, a bunch of cats, but...
1: Yeah, that would be ideal for me. That'd be like a vacation. Anyway, yes, the rain has been heavy. The lightning and thunder around here earlier this evening. Thunderbolts and lightning, very, very frightening. It shook the house. The light show was amazing. And, yeah.
2: Yeah, and so I tried to chime in online, and it just kept going in and out. So I actually used my old-ass alarm clock radio to listen.
1: Well, that's good. You see, they have value. I have one of those old-ass alarm clock radios as well in my bedroom. And by the way, if you're having trouble on therock.fm, check out 94.9 The Rock app. It's much cleaner.
2: Oh, duly noted.
1: All right. So now that you have called and you have reached me, you know that I'm here. What's on your mind?
2: Yeah. Oh, I just wanted to request Rise Again, by Savior.
1: I think we have it, but let me check for sure. Yeah, yeah. Though the band name is Rise Against, the song is called Savior.
2: I have no idea. I just had this idea, Rise Again. So I searched it and... Lo and behold, it's a band.
1: Yeah, they're a American punk rock band from Chicago, formed in 1999. Did I sound like ChatGPT there or whatever those things are?
2: I don't know. I don't know how to use that.
1: Good. Stay away. It's poison. All right. So what has been happening in your life? How is your menagerie, speaking of getting on an ark?
2: Well, I went swimming, and then when I got into my car, I was like, that sounds like thunder. So I turned off my music. My windows were open. And I heard this kid yonder in the parking lot go, that sounds like thunder. And I was like, yeah, I'm not going shopping. I'm going straight home. So I came home and, you know, so on and so forth. Did my regular routine, like fed the babies, clean the filters, dishes, laundry, spend time with my mom, so on and so forth. And then all of a sudden, I saw like thunder. I heard thunder and I saw a lightning strike. And then I was like, okay, because I was doing because tomorrow morning it's like recycling and so on and so forth. I was outside and I was like, yeah, I can do this as fast as humanly possible.
1: You know what?
2: What?
1: Dorothy hasn't been calling regularly because she's got stuff going on. You may very well be the new Dorothy. Because I asked you about your pets, and you gave me an entire itinerary of your day and never really mentioned how the pets are.
2: Okay, so the pets. I think I told you the other day I got a couple of new male guppies, right?
1: Okay, sure.
2: I didn't tell you that?
1: You know what? You may very well have, but my brain may have prioritized what information it stores.
2: All right, so some of them are... different abilities, and we don't want those ones to procreate because...
1: Wait. What kind of different abilities? Are these like the X-Men of guppies?
2: So it's important to like keep the bloodline pure, right?
1: What do you got? The Nazi Germany tank? The bloodline's pure?
2: Right? That's why I keep getting new boys, right? But like eventually, because I have so many, some of them interbred and you can see the ones that have different abilities.
1: Oh, wait, are you saying that they have handicaps?
2: Basically, we don't want those ones to continue to procreate. So for the first time, I fed a couple of my guppies to my turtles.
1: Oh my. Why? Because they were handicapped?
2: Because the guy at the store was like, you don't want those ones to continue to
1: You're practicing guppy eugenics. Did you not feel horrible doing that?
2: I cried.
1: So why do it? Let them live out their lives as they are.
2: Right, but I don't want them to, I don't want to more people to, you know.
1: Well, then why don't you just put the, can you not, like, put a little grill or something just to keep them in their own place? Almost like a camp for them.
2: Well, yeah, I guess I could do that, but I fed two of them to Billy.
1: Okay,
2: I cried.
1: Okay, why did you do it if you cried? You cried because you knew it was not right.
2: Well, that's what the guy at the pet store told me to do. And I got two new fathers to keep the bloodline pure.
1: Okay, never mind the bloodlines pure. You don't need to talk to Himmler at the fish store. Do what you think is right. Don't do it again. You've learned that it is not the solution.
2: Anyway, I got some new fish.
1: Yeah, what did you get?
2: Two new strains from another country and an algae eater.
1: Two new strains of what? Guppy?
2: Yeah.
1: Wait, like there's like foreign strains of guppy? What would be the difference between the strains from another country and our domestic guppies?
2: But the bloodline is different so that they don't suffer, because the ones that I fed to Billy, those two, they were like, they did not look okay. They looked like they were suffering. They were like...
1: So it was a bit of euthanasia, but not very gentle euthanasia.
2: It was quick.
1: It was quick?
2: Do you ever
1: find any of your guppies riding around wearing white hoods? No? It's not happened? Okay.
2: No.
1: All right. Well, I'm sorry for your... No, I'm not. You did it on purpose. I'm sorry for the fish. But, okay, your cat is okay?
2: Yes. Yeah. Oh, yeah. Max is wonderful.
1: And
2: Billy
1: is
2: wonderful.
1: The turtle is apparently well-fed?
2: Oh, yeah, the turtle. So, like, that same day, I got her two hornworms, a whole bunch of waxworms, 25 waxworms, a whole bunch of crickets, and I breed mealworms. Superworms.
1: Wait,
2: and beetles.
1: Was it her birthday?
2: So I don't actually know what her birthday is. I just know she was a baby when I got her 14 years ago.
1: Well, just what a smorgasbord you set out before her. Worms crickets.
2: Also a whole bunch of fruits and vegetables.
1: Also fruits and vegetables. Very important for a balanced diet of worms.
2: Oh, yeah. And regular worms, you know, bread wrigglers.
1: Good old regular worms. Yum, yum.
2: I'm assuming that you're saying that my turtle is spoiled.
1: A little bit, yeah.
2: Yeah, a lot.
1: Does the turtle ever, like, throw temper tantrums?
2: Well, she chases me around.
1: That's got to be a pretty slow-paced chase.
2: Actually, I could send you a video. She is fast. She loves me. He is so happy just to sleep in bed with Max and me.
1: And she chases you?
2: Oh, yeah. She just wants to be with me.
1: Well, there's no accounting for taste, especially an animal that eats worms. So what song can I play for you, Alicia?
2: Oh, yeah. So I said, Rise Against?
1: Oh, yeah, Rise Against Savior. Yeah, okay. Forgot, but I remember now.
2: Yeah.
1: All right, Alicia, I'll talk to you soon.
2: Okay, bye.
1: Bye. It kills me

0: 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And choosing a winner wasn't easy. I mean, it's always easy spotting a loser. But winners, that takes a little more work. The contest question was, in the spirit of the new ice cream flavor, the Tragically Chip, what other band names can be adapted into ice cream flavors? We narrowed over 200 entries down to a list of 12 and a number one. 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Breaking Benjamin, Chiam, The Mamas and the Papayas, Jefferson Starship, Fleetwood Macadamia, Our Lady Peach, Chocolate Butthole Surfers, Bare Naked Latte, Rainbow, Butterscotch Monkeys, Butterfinger Death Crunch, Five Finger Fudge Punch, and the winner, submitted by Jessica Woodcock, Oreo Speedwagon. 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
1: Cut, wait. 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
0: Sorry. 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
1: 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Ed DeSock here. Who dis?
2: Hey, man, it's Peter.
1: Hey, Peter, where you been? What you doing?
2: I've been around. I've been wondering. I've been thinking about baldness. You know, like my orthodontist, right? He used to have like this big bald spot on the top of his head, and he had hair on the side. The last time I saw him, he shaved his whole head off, like his whole hair off, right? And I was like, this is like kind of like troubling to me, right? Because like I feel like this is becoming common, like the shaving it all off. So I feel like it's going to be like the death of the style for like the tall guys, like the doctors and the lawyers are like they're tall and they have like the big bald spot on the top. You know what I mean? I feel like that's not going to exist anymore, but I feel like it's a very distinguished look, you know? I don't want to fade away. What do you think?
1: Well, okay. So your concern is that you believe that men who are balding on top but have a fringe of hair around the sides, kind of like Friar Tuck from Robin Hood, in a sense, you feel that that is a look of distinguishment, that it carries an air of authority, and that if men are going to be dealing with their baldness by shaving off that ring so that their head has the Kojak look, it's bald, you're afraid
2: Right. You're
1: going to lose an important cultural signifier amongst men.
2: Yeah, look, maybe not if you're trying to, like, you know, like, find, a date or something, but if you're, like, you know, 20 years into the profession or whatever you're doing, you know, you got a family, just keep the ring, man. It's fine. Like, I don't think you have to shave it all up. Well, okay, look, if you're, like, you know, some people, like, if you're, like, you know, fat in a particular way, maybe you want to, like, avoid, like, a stereotypical, like, look, you know, like, you're, like, a seedy guy in, like, a Brian De Palma movie, like, you don't want to look like that. Like, I get that, you know what I mean? But, like you know, like a... Like one of those rod guys, like people that look like rods, you know, they should keep it. You know what I mean?
1: The people that look like who?
2: Rods, like, you know, they have the rod build, like sticks.
1: The rock thing. Okay.
2: Tall. I'm like, you know, lanky.
1: Lanky. Okay. So what? Like the fringe of hair, but it goes down to their shoulders.
2: To their shoulder? No. Right there. It stays on the side. No, I don't want. Yeah.
1: Yeah, it stays on the side, but it goes from the side all the way down to the shoulders. That's sort of an aging rocker look, no?
2: No. More like it's short on the side. It's short on the side. It doesn't go to the shoulder.
1: What does that have to do with rockers?
2: I don't know. Rod. They're built like rods.
1: They're built like rods. R-O-D?
2: Rod, R-O-D. Just forget it.
1: Yeah, I understand. Just saying, they're built like rods. Okay, well, how old are you again?
2: 20.
1: All right. Do you have any male pattern baldness on your mother's side of the family?
2: No, I don't think so.
1: You don't think so?
2: On my father's side.
1: What?
2: No, I don't.
1: Okay, because that's where baldness comes from, is the mother's father.
2: This isn't some superstition. This is science, right?
1: It's science. Yeah, that's genetics.
2: Okay.
1: It comes from the mother's father. It doesn't come from the father's side. Okay.
2: There's some of that pea plant stuff.
1: What?
2: When Mendel did the plants. He crossed the plants. And
1: Gregor. Oh, yeah. Gregor Mendel.
2: Yeah, yeah.
1: Yes, the father of genetics. Yes. I don't think he was studying particularly this, but they have discovered this is where baldness comes from. So if your mother's father has a head of hair, then you're fine. But, you know, mm-hmm. you probably missed the years of the comb over. When men would let the hair on sort of the side of their hair grow longer and then move it over the pate of their head, so it seemed like they still had hair there. But then when they went out in a wind, the hair would blow like a pirate ship flag. So I think men have to turn and that sort of that denoted a sort of. Ageness sort of made people look like they were victims of aging, and it was not dignified. And so it's been decided that it's better to just get rid of all of it, because then You look like someone who's in control of their look rather than somebody who's trying to cover up something that is obvious and not being covered up very well.
2: Yeah, I'm pro Fryer, though. I'm pro Fryer look.
1: You're pro Fryer look and with the tonsure.
2: I could do either. I could do either bald or like the Fryer look. But the one you said about the rocker with the bald spot, that's risky to me. I think that's very risky.
1: Okay, what's the risk?
2: Could look like goofy, man.
1: It looks goofy. So you're concerned that
2: it could.
1: No hair on top, but hair from like the sides that extends down to the shoulders in like a Kim Mitchell kind of look. You're afraid that may look embarrassing? Is that what you're saying?
2: No, it's just a little too, like short and long. You know, like, I don't know how to, you know what I mean? No, you don't.
1: No, I don't think you do either.
2: Ed DeSocco, are you Italian?
1: No.
2: No, because I thought like that's like one of like the names, you know, where it's like it's shorter when they get to America. It's actually like soccer, like Ed DeSoccarelli, you know, nothing like that.
1: No, if anything, no. It would have been Sokowitz or something because I'm Jewish.
2: Okay.
1: All right. So, are these things that run through your mind during the day? Are these the things that you're lying in bed trying to sleep, and these are the things that run through your gray cells? How do these questions come to you?
2: Sometimes, but like, no, a lot of the time, not just like kind of, I go to sleep pretty easy actually.
1: Okay. All right. What do you, I forget. Are you working? Are you in school? What is it you do during the day now?
2: Right now I have a part-time job in the day, but during the year I'm a student still in the university.
1: And what are you studying again?
2: Biomedical engineering.
1: Oh, that, well, maybe you can biomedically engineer a cure for baldness.
2: Right.
1: You don't sound big on that.
2: No, I think baldness could be interesting. I don't think it should leave.
1: Oh, you don't think it should leave? Well, listen, if you ever get older and start losing your hair, you might have a different perspective at that point.
2: Right, that's fair. Did you lose your hair?
1: No, I got a beautiful head of green hair.
2: Okay, yeah.
1: All right, so Peter, good to hear from you. Yeah. What song can I play for you?
2: I have to check first. Do you like hate the Electric Light Orchestra?
1: I do like ELO, yes.
2: You have a Living Thing?
1: Yeah, Living Thing, we got it.
2: All right, thanks.
1: This is the first time you've requested a song, and we had it on the first try, you know?
2: All right, yeah.
1: Don't you think that's significant?
2: Sorry?
1: Don't you think that's significant?
2: I did a Slipkid once. Yeah, that's the first time.
1: Oh, I did, so this is not actually something new.
2: Yeah, so the significance, the reason I didn't, like, react like, oh, my God, is because, like, you know, I like, picked up on the fact that it wasn't true. And I thought, like, move along.
1: Okay, so what is it, what is your part-time job, by the way?
2: Just, like, work at Walmart, yeah. Just, like, stocking shelves.
1: Okay. I mean, that is a fair job for somebody your age to, you know, having a summer off before going back to school. That's a fair job. All right. I'll talk to you again.
2: All right. Yeah.
1: Okay. See you, Peter.
2: See you.
1: Bye.

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2: .9 The Rock, the all-night show into Sock here. Who it is?
3: Billy the Kid.
2: Are you sure it's Billy the Kid?
3: Yeah, I'm pretty sure it's me.
2: Because I haven't heard from you in over a week. I was pretty sure you died again, but didn't have the courtesy to tell me.
3: No.
2: So where have you been?
3: Away, dealing with stuff.
2: Dealing with stuff?
3: Yeah.
2: All right. Is the stuff dealt with?
3: Yep.
2: All right. So is this going to be a thing you call once a month? What the hell, man?
3: I'm trying to slow down on drinking.
2: I thought that you had slowed down on drinking.
3: Yeah, I'm trying to do it a lot better now.
2: Okay. You were having like one, maybe two beers a day at one point. What are you up to now?
3: Maybe 3 to 4.
2: All right, that's not terrible. So you're trying to cut that down. Okay, that's laudable. And how does that relate to you leaving us here at the nighttime neighborhood, checking the obituaries? Sure, you laugh.
4: Laugh for while you can, monkey boy.
3: I'm doing well.
2: All right, fine. So what's on your mind?
3: Not much. We're going away, my mom and Mark and I, to a trailer.
2: Right.
3: And I think then we're going to go to Portugal for a vacation.
2: Portugal? That's a big jump from a trailer. Has Mark scoped out the bars in Portugal so he can sit there from 9 a.m. to, like, midnight?
3: Yep.
2: All right. Do you have any family or any family bonds with Portugal?
3: No.
2: It's just you hear it's a nice place you want to go.
3: It's a nice place they want to go. I'm just along for the ride.
2: Wow. You know, I would think that it would be like an excellent 80s style movie. Your mother and Mark, and they take you with them to Portugal. It would be like a cross between Bill and Ted's Excellent Adventure and Weekend at Bernie's. I would love to see that. Anyway, hopefully you'll send pictures.
3: Oh, I definitely will.
2: So when do you know if you're going to go to Portugal?
3: September.
2: Oh, okay. So there's still more time for you not to call.
3: Yeah.
2: Yeah, okay. How's your friend Amber and the others in the building there?
3: I don't know. I don't talk to them much no more.
2: What happened?
3: Too much gossip, too much problem.
2: Now, was this the gossip that was being spread that you were having sexual relations with them?
3: Yeah.
2: And it didn't stop?
3: It hasn't stopped yet.
2: And didn't you suspect that Amber or the other lady may have been part of fueling that?
3: Yeah, I didn't do anything wrong. I'm all in the right in this one.
2: Oh, okay.
3: This is the first time you say that.
2: Yeah, I mean, does that feel odd for you?
3: Yeah, I'm not the problem.
2: This is like the undiscovered country for you, Billy. Now, it's interesting to me that they would seek to, increase their status in the building by claiming to have had carnal knowledge of you. Like that means you are the apex male in that building.
3: Probably.
2: That's a sad statement about the building, isn't it?
3: Yeah.
2: All right. Well, I guess you're a catch, but so is gonorrhea.
3: So I got a nice drawing to drop off for you at 94.9 The Rock.
2: Is it of me?
3: Yep.
2: Oh, good. You know, I'm going to be there Friday because I'm doing the morning show because Craig and Lucky are out. They have to be somewhere.
3: I'll make sure it's there by Friday.
2: All right, and I'll talk about it on the radio.
3: It's a pretty good one. I even got the date written on it, everything.
2: Did you sign it?
3: Yep.
2: All right, good. It's not worth anything if you don't sign it. It'll be worth even more after you die. Well, you have to die for longer than 3 minutes. Otherwise, it doesn't work.
3: Oh, okay.
2: All right. Just so you know, stick with it. Okay, Billy, what song can I play for you?
3: Damn it, I forgot it. It's a song by Heart.
2: Okay, that's a start.
3: Surprise Me.
2: I don't think they sing that song.
3: I don't know what the name is.
2: Is there a lyric you can share with me? Something to point me in the right direction?
3: No, just pick one.
2: No, I want to know which one you want.
3: Well, she sings so many good songs that I can't.
2: All right, I just opened the catalog, and the first thing that comes up is a song I don't know very much from them. It's called Even It Up. How about if I play that?
3: Yeah.
2: All right. All right, Billy, stay in touch.
3: I will.
2: And don't die.
3: I'm getting back to drawing, so.
2: I'm glad. I'm glad the art world needs you.
3: Okay. You're going to love this one I did.
2: Now I'm worried. Okay. I'm looking forward to seeing it.
3: Okay.
2: Bye.
3: Bye.

0: Jamie. What are you doing under there?
1: Hey, I didn't even see that. 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
1: Yep, that's right, kid. Yep, just making a few new adjustments here. Yep. That's what I'm doing. I'm doing that. Dropped in a sweet dual overhead sensory thingy and twerked, tweaked the flux resonance too. Yeah, crank that baby up to 1.21 gigawatts.
0: Really?
1: Yeah, I gave it a good solid cleaning to those pesky parametric ports too. Man, I'll tell you, the dust bunnies are getting into those things.
0: Jamie, are you just piggybacking off the work that our amazing engineering department did improving 94.9 The Rock streaming? And you're just making up phrases like flux resonance?
1: Yeah, okay. But those guys are cool, man. And so smart, I find.
0: Well, keep up the great work, because 94.9 The Rock sounds bigger and better than ever.
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Yeah, we got friends in both places. 94.9 The Rock.

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1: 94.9 The Rock, the all-night show at the Sock here. Who is?
2: Alicia.
1: Hello, Alicia. This is a little late for you. Are you calling me with a hot bulletin of worm news?
2: Well, not quite.
1: All right. So what's happening?
2: So, you know when it's like moist?
1: Easy there. What are we talking about?
2: Okay. So like in the basement, it's like kind of moist, right?
1: Okay.
2: And then underneath the rug, they're like silverfish, right? And then like house centipedes eat silverfish, right?
1: What eats silverfish?
2: House centipedes.
1: House centipedes?
2: Yeah.
1: There's such a thing as house centipedes?
2: Oh, yeah. Yeah. They eat the silverfish. Yeah. They look like, they almost look like furry, but they just look like centipedes, but they're like, they look furry, basically.
1: Okay. All right. Alicia, I have never in any lodging I have lived in ever seen a centipede in my domicile.
2: Okay, well, this is the first time that has ever happened in this house. And we have, my parents have owned this house for 37 years.
1: Okay.
2: This is the first time we've ever had a house centipede.
1: Okay, so how did you know there was such a thing as, like, what's the difference between a centipede and a house centipede?
2: So a house centipede looks furry.
1: Okay, is it actually furry?
2: The legs, no. It looks furry, but like the legs are like longer, but they're very nice and they eat the.
1: What do you mean? Hold on. They're very nice. They're insects. They do not have a personality.
2: How can you possibly know that?
1: There's no evidence that they have any personality. They're
2: and there's no evidence that they don't have a personality. Ha ha ha.
1: Alicia. Their brain function does not have a component for personality. It's not necessary for their survival.
2: Well, you know, I can always devil's advocate that. Okay, not the point. The point is, Max was like going after something. I'm like, what do you do over there, bro? And yeah, it was a house centipede. He killed it. Didn't eat it. He just killed it. And I was like, whoa. That was interesting. And that's when we were like, there must be silverfish somewhere. So we went into the basement, lifted up the rug, and they were like, oh, it's moist under here. How's that?
1: Did you call to tell me that you have centipedes and silverfish in your house?
2: Well, I thought that you would want to know that Max was the one who led us to this.
1: Okay, I'm more curious about... Okay, is this under a carpet or under a rug?
2: Yeah, under a rug in the basement.
1: Okay, why is it so moist there that you have an insect kingdom happening?
2: Right?
1: No, not right. Tell me.
2: Well, I don't know, because this is, in 37 years, this is the first time that this has ever happened. So
1: okay, how do you think it got moist under the rug?
2: Well, so recently I became aware that somebody consistently accidentally spills one of the water bottles.
1: Hold on. You cannot consistently accidentally do something. An accident by its nature is a one-off thing. You cannot repeat it again and again and have it still be an accident.
2: Well, you know, I have to respectfully disagree, because I believe that it is an accident consistently.
1: Okay, once it's an accident. After that, you're aware that there's a potential for an accident. So if you do it again, it's recklessness. There is no way it can be an accident in the same place of the same kind twice. Okay, maybe twice, but beyond twice, no. At that point, you have knowledge that this may happen, and if you do not take steps to prevent it happening, you no longer can call it an accident.
2: Oh, well, you know what? I have to respectfully disagree, because I believe what she says. You know what? You have a valid point, but you know what? I at some point, we have to make, what's the word I'm looking for?
1: Bullshit.
2: No, no, no. You know, when people, I don't want to say get older, but, you know, at some point people make more accidents than they used to.
1: Wait, what is being spilled here when we're talking about accidents and liquid?
2: Yeah, no, it's just, it's Max's water, the water, like, by the litter where he washes his paws.
1: And that, what, gets knocked over and has gotten underneath a rug where you have created an insect ecosystem?
2: Yes.
1: Okay, fascinating. I am at a loss for words.
2: Okay, so it's not me doing it.
1: No, I know it's not you. I don't care who's doing it. It's not important. What's important is actually none of this is important.
2: Actually, it is important, but I just thought it was interesting. Anyway.
1: Wait, hold on. Define important. What? Why is there the fact
2: important?
1: That there
2: you
1: is
2: important?
1: That there is moisture underneath a rug in your basement important?
2: Because, so then silverfish come up, and then house enemies come up. So for me, I love it. It's fun for me. It's fun for Max, right? It's fun for Billy. But, you know, the other people don't like it so much.
1: So you're happy with an insect world occurring right under your feet?
2: Yeah. You know that. You know this about me. I am. It doesn't bother me. I like it. It's fun for me. But now, my mom doesn't like it so much.
1: Alicia, yeah. In this situation with someone else, I may have said, were you dropped as a baby? But in your case, I'd like to ask, were you drop kicked as a baby?
2: Ha, ha, ha. You know, did you really mean to say that?
1: Did I mean to say that? You mean, did I misspeak? Yeah. Did I trip over my words?
2: No. Are you trying to hurt my feelings?
1: Not intentionally. No, I am trying to indicate confusion.
2: You know, I am a scientific person, right?
1: Okay.
2: Right. You know, I love insects.
1: That doesn't make you a scientific person. It makes you somebody with a potential fetish.
2: You know what? Your feelings are valid.
1: Oh, will you stop that psychobabble crap with me, please? Disagree with me. Go ahead. I'd rather you disagreed with me than gave me that your feelings are valid. Your question is a valid question. Just disagree with me. You don't need to validate my feelings. I am not one of your kindergarten kids. Okay?
2: I hear what you're saying.
1: Oh, there's another one right there. Alicia. Alicia, get some sleep.
2: I will. Bye.
1: Bye.

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1: 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I gave it away, if there was supposed to be a secret. Leanna Kersner is with us. She's a peer counselor, host of the podcast It's Not Therapy, and helps us get through the night by exploring certain themes of things that may be challenging us. All right, so, Leanna, I have a question for you.
2: Okay.
1: What do you do if you are angry at somebody who's dead?
2: Like, okay, how dead?
1: Oh, dead. Actually, okay. Within a year, I guess.
2: Okay. Like,
1: somewhat
2: okay.
1: Recent dead.
2: Okay. The reason I ask is that anger is one of the stages of grief, right?
1: Yeah, this ain't that.
2: Okay. But it may be. If it's been under a year, it very well may be.
1: Well, no, it's you find out something about the person after they're dead and it pisses you off.
2: Oh, you're a Harry Potter character. Okay.
1: What? Okay, maybe. I don't know.
2: That was the thing. You only found out about the adult characters in Harry Potter after they died. It was really ghoulish.
1: Can I be Dobby, the little elf guy who likes clothes?
2: Dobby. The master has given Dobby clothes. Like,
1: that was very like disturbing, actually. Yeah. All right, anyway.
2: Well, you did. I mean, back in the day, you used to go on TV naked, so it's apt.
1: Okay, it was early. It was cable 10. I couldn't afford clothes. Okay, so what do you do when you find out something about somebody who you had a lot of regard for? Now you're pissed off because they never brought something to you. Could have been resolved, and you're just pissed. It changes somewhat your view of the person. What do you do?
2: Okay, so there. It's not just anger there, right? There's disappointment. There's a sense of unfairness.
1: It's probably actually, this is why you're good at this, it's probably actually more disappointment than actual anger.
2: And that's the thing about anger. Anger is legitimate, right? First thing. But anger can also be a masking emotion or a secondary emotion, meaning there's something deeper in it. For me, I'm one of those people, I'm not good at staying angry. I get angry and then it like after about 15-20 minutes or less, it like peels away and then I get what's really going on, right?
1: Wait, does that leave you with hangover?
2: I have hangover, exactly. And the hangover is where you really get to what's really bothering you.
1: I don't know, when I get hangover, because the angry sucked up all my energy, when I get hangover, I just want a nap. But anyway, okay, yeah. So...
2: No, but this is relevant. We're not just goofing around here. Because healthy anger, regulated anger, dissipates from that acute state after 20, 30 minutes, right?
1: All right.
2: If you're angrier longer than that, there's usually something like, you know, that you calm down and then you think about it again and you get angry again, right? Like, you're not just staying angry. It kicks off again because whatever you're feeling underneath that is really, really painful. And that pain, it's like, you know, when you stub your toe or you smash your finger and you're like, and then you swear a blue streak.
1: Theoretically, I don't have either fingers or toes, but yeah.
2: Oh, God, that was really ableist. Okay, if you, like, smash your nose on something, right?
1: All right.
2: You know what I mean? But I apologize for that. That was insensitive of me.
1: Move on.
2: Okay, but you know what I mean? Something's really painful, and you're like, that's what your emotions are doing.
1: Is that because the emotions might make you feel vulnerable and kind of victim, whereas being angry makes you feel in charge and assertive?
2: Anger feels safe. The problem is it also wrecks stuff, right? Just look at the Hulk, right? I go
1: wrecks
2: for Kratos
1: tanks,
2: from God of
1: buildings.
2: War. But yeah, exactly. And so what you want to do is you want to let yourself feel angry because it's valid. Right?
1: All right.
2: But don't do anything about it right away.
1: Well, there's nothing to do. What am I going to do? Get a shovel?
2: Well, that's what's so frustrating, right?
1: They're dead.
2: Hear me out, okay?
1: All right.
2: Anger is a motivating emotion. It makes us feel like, you know, the whole quote, mad as hell and not going to take it anymore.
1: I was just watching that clip this week from the movie Network.
2: Yeah. There you go. So it's motivating, right? It makes us, it kicks our adrenaline off. It makes us feel kind of fearless. It also makes us make terrible decisions. So it's okay to feel angry, but I tell myself all the time, because people say I've mellowed and it really pisses me off.
1: That, I love that statement.
2: You know, I'm angry. I don't have to do anything about it. Let's give it a minute and walk through it. And that's what we're doing right now.
1: Okay,
2: right?
1: Well, okay, at this point, you had me at disappointed. So I'm past the anger.
2: But there's a great
1: sadness and disappointment.
2: Right. I love how enthused you are. Like, it's great. We're talking over each other because you're all like, I want more. That's amazing. Right? Because now,
1: like, I can talk over you more if that makes you happy.
2: It does make me happy, but it doesn't make for good radio. So what we're doing right now is something called, we're shifting the meta emotion, right? Instead of feeling angry about feeling angry or angry feeling about, you know, feeling angry about being disappointed, now we're excited, we're enthused because we're getting somewhere. You see how that works?
1: Yeah, I don't know that I'm enthusiastic, but whatever.
2: Right. Anyway, I'm trying to give snippets for the people at home, so not to put you on the spot.
1: I mean, I'm not angry, but I am pissed off, which to me is a different state.
2: It's frustrating because the person is no longer here. You can't work it out with them.
1: That's what I'm pissed off about. Bring this crap forward when you're alive. Right. Anyway, go on.
2: Right. And this happens a lot. This is not just you. A lot of people deal with this stuff. And so, like, what do? It feels helpless to not be able to solve the problem. It's just unsolvable. It's there, right? It's going to be there forever.
1: Yeah.
2: First of all.
1: Until I'm pushing up daisies. Yep.
2: Right. And even then, who knows what happens after that, right? There could be sock heaven, right?
1: Wonder what
2: man.
1: That like. Anyway, yeah.
2: Okay.
1: There are no hot tubs there. Anyway, go on.
2: Moving on. So the frustrating thing is you can't do anything about it right now. So what do you do when you can't do anything about it? And this is where good people are not perfect people, right? We really, a lot of us, especially when we're grieving, end up in absolutist or all or nothing thinking. It's also called black or white thinking.
1: Because,
2: you know, we want to think about the good times. We want to think about all the good stuff that the person brought into. We like nominate the recently deceased for sainthood, right? And we're not saints. We're people.
1: I hate that. It's like, don't speak ill of the dead. Why? If I didn't speak ill of them when they were alive, why should I change that? If I spoke ill of them when they were alive, why should I change that?
2: You don't speak ill of the dead out of the respect for their living survivors who don't want to think about that. Like,
1: yeah,
2: think
1: unless
2: about,
1: you can't stand them either. Anyway, go on.
2: Well, unless you can't stand them either and then, you know, be prepared for the consequences of your public behavior, right? But, okay, so we tend to put people up on pedestals after they pass. And so when we find out something that knocks them off that pedestal, that's really hard. Right? Because you're trying to make your grief as bittersweet as opposed to just bitter as possible. And this is making it really tough for you.
1: All right. So the thing is that's aggravating is there, as you said, there's no solution. It's just something I'm going to have to learn to live with that the person chose that and then left things unresolved.
2: Okay. Here's the thing, right? There would never be a solution anyway. They did it, right? Whatever they did it.
1: Yeah, but it could have been discussed.
2: But we're discussing it right now.
1: Yeah, but what good is it now? It could have been better discussed before the person took a dirt nap.
2: Okay, this is what I've been trying to get to, and I've missed the land. I haven't stuck the landing four times, so I'm going to try it now, okay?
1: Okay.
2: We are not responsible for other people's emotions. We can care about other people's emotions. But we can't take them on. They are not ours. Similarly, we are not responsible for other people's opinions. We are responsible for our own thoughts and our own actions. And that's it. Again, you can care. And if something's bothering somebody and you want them to stick around, you should stop doing it. But we're not responsible for other people's feelings or opinions, right? This is really, really important in dealing with, and it's not just somebody die. I mean, God, back in the Much Music days, I meet somebody who I absolutely worshipped, and they treated me like absolute garbage, and I was crushed because I was just a nobody, right? So it was crushing, right?
1: Well, people who treat other people like nobodies are themselves actually nobodies in disguise, but go on.
2: The Smashing Pumpkins were awful for me. I couldn't listen to Gish for years, and that was one of my favorite albums. Like, it was just soul destroying, and I can't do anything about it, right? But the good times still happened, right? The good things still happened. There was one thing, and that happened while they were alive, I assume, too, right?
1: Well, it's very difficult to have good things happen with them when they're dead, so yeah.
2: Easy, you know. I just played a video game where necromancy figured prominently.
1: All right. We don't want to shame necrophiliacs.
2: No,
1: anyway, go on.
2: It had this amazing skeleton butler named Manfred, and I'm obsessed. So it's amazing. Anyway, so if they were still alive, you probably would have talked and worked it out, right?
1: Yeah, but no, because they never brought it to me. So no, they wouldn't
2: have. Okay, but nobody dies with completely finished business, right?
1: Yeah. So you leave the crap on the people who are still surviving. Anyway.
2: Okay, hold on, though. Yeah. That's other people carrying the crap forward, not the deceased.
1: Well, all right. You know what? I get it. There's no answer for this. I'm just going to have to metabolize it.
2: Hold on. Did you hear what I just said?
1: That I'm carrying it forward.
2: No, I didn't say you. That I knew there was a misunderstanding there.
1: So who?
2: Well,
1: we're talking about me.
2: You have to be upset about this because there's some sort of ongoing consequence, right?
1: Yeah, all right.
2: Right. So there are living people who are either rubbing this in your face or not letting it go or something, right?
1: Right.
2: Okay, so the problem's with them, not the deceased.
1: No, I'm still pissed off at the deceased. Very disappointed at the way they did things.
2: Okay, disappointed is something you have to work through, right? Because disappointment is based on expectations. And maybe we can talk about that the next one, because that's sort of...
1: What, expectations of the dead?
2: Well, expectations of anybody. Expectations and disappointment, right? Setting expectations.
1: All right, let's do that. Let's. I got the point here, so let's stop and start again.
2: I don't think you have the total point, but at least we've gotten somewhere about anger kind of, you know, layered on top of disappointment.
1: Yes. I now know that I am simply disappointed.
2: Yes, we've gotten somewhere, and like I said, unfinished business, right?
1: All right. We will continue this in another segment of Getting Through the Night, and you can listen, and I recommend you listen, to It's Not Therapy, Leanna's podcast. Every episode I learn one or two things I didn't know I needed to learn. You will, too. Available on all podcast platforms. Thanks, Leanna.
2: Thanks.

0: 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Craig and Lucky know nothing about home repair.
1: Hey, check it out. 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
1: 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Ed DeSock here. Who it is?
2: Hey, it's Rowan.
1: Hi, Rowan. How you been?
2: I've been good. Very busy.
1: Busy with the music, or what are you busy with?
2: Many things. So you might remember I've been working on that that Netflix show that has all these crazy physical challenges.
1: That's
2: I've
1: right.
2: been
1: you
2: testing
1: were,
2: them out. Right?
1: You and your colleagues are basically the crash test dummies for this physical challenge show, right?
2: Yeah, yeah. So the past few days we've been doing this one. It's a planking challenge. So essentially our feet are on a platform and our hands are on this bar, and they move the bar out like pretty far, and then you just have to hold a plank, and it's like 50 people do it at once, and you see like who can last the longest. So, yeah.
1: You know,
2: my group.
1: Now, how many people eventually fall right on their face?
2: Well, so underneath, there's a net, like one of those nets that they put at the bottom of, you know, like circus performers and stuff.
1: Yeah.
2: But it doesn't protect you when you fall. Like, I've got, like, bruises and scrapes all over. But, yeah, there was somebody who fell on their face, and that didn't turn out great, but they're okay enough.
1: Well, I'm just imagining, because if you're planking, so your body is straight, in a straight angle, your hands are on that bar, and the bar moves outside of your grip, you're gonna face plant. I imagine you're gonna do a Craig Venn on his driveway.
2: Yeah, so that can happen. That's a danger. But the thing is, it lasted a lot longer than they thought it was going to. So my group, we lasted, it was an hour and 15 minutes holding a plank.
1: You stayed in a plank position for an hour and 15 minutes?
2: Yeah, to be fair, we were able to move around. You just had to keep like one hand and one foot down. So I was doing side planks and just switching sides.
1: Ah, oh, come on. Anybody can do that. Come on. Which one of us hasn't done planking for an hour and 15 minutes, side planks? Yeah, that's easy. Okay, now what finally got them to stop it?
2: Well, everybody else fell down, and I was still up there. And I was like, is there any point in staying up? And they're like, no, not really. So I came down.
1: So it sounds like sounds like you're a champion there.
2: Kind of getting a reputation. That was on Sunday.
1: All right.
2: And we did it again today. And it was like a like bigger group. I think they had like 30 people, which the last time there was only like five of us at one. So, we're up there, and they're all like, oh, yeah, we adjusted the challenge, so it's only going to take, like, maximum 20 minutes, half an hour maybe. And we're up there for, like, a really long time. We ended up beating the record from the other day, and this time they'd given a prize of whoever stays up the longest gets $50 American. So, like, everybody's extra motivated.
1: Who won?
2: Okay, so there were three of us left up there, and the producers were like, how long is this going to go? Like, we got other work to do. And it ended up the guy who had pitched the $50 prize money was like, all right, everybody gets $50. Just come down.
1: I love
2: so that we came down.
1: I love how they're impatient with you. The whole idea that they set up was testing endurance, and they're like, come on, I got places to be. Typical Hollywood typical Hollywood people. You know, it sounds like there was a Warner Brothers cartoon back in the day. I don't remember. These weren't, this cartoon wasn't any famous characters, but they were these dogs. And the little dog, for some reason, had to spin this wheel. And wherever the wheel landed, it was like a punishment that he had to do. I forget exactly why he was punished, but so they would spin it, and I would remember him going, no, not the roll out the barrel, dun dun dun dun dun dun dun dun dun dun. And there was like all these horrible, torturous things that they had come up with as punishments. And it seems like this, what you're doing, is a human adaptation of that old cartoon. What can we do to make people really humiliated and uncomfortable?
2: 100%. It's torturous. So, like, we're up there for so long, and there's a producer guy up there. And every so often, he'll come by and ask, oh, how are you feeling? And, like, after a while, it's like, I feel like I'm dying. And all these people are wearing those little, like, earpieces so they can talk to each other. And he just, like, goes into his little intercom. He's like, yeah, Rowan's dying. Like, okay, thanks. Everybody on set just heard that. And then, they come back like 20 minutes later. And he's like, how are you feeling now? I'm like, I'm done dying. I'm dead. I've gone to hell. And then he just like goes into his earpiece. Yeah, Rowan's in hell.
1: Does this place have an HR department?
2: I haven't seen them if they do.
1: Yeah, they got to be scarce. Because you tell them I'm dying. And he talks into his earpiece. Yeah, okay, Rowan's dying. Where are we getting lunch from? You know, and then 20 minutes later, how are you doing? You were dying 20 minutes ago. What does he think you're going to be like now? Like, these people, like, honest to God, they appear to lack human empathy or compassion.
2: But the thing is, I could have come down at any point, but I didn't see that as an option. I would rather just torture myself so I could be the champion.
1: Has any of these or have any of these events that they're testing this because they're trying to see which ones they're going to use on the actual Netflix show, competition show. Have any of them been determined to be just too dangerous so they're not using them after you guys have tested them?
2: Well, there was one that they altered. So there was one where we had to flip a train, load a bunch of cargo, push it, build a human ladder, climb up a wall. Anyway, it was a whole thing. And so they changed the first part because we used to have to flip the train up from its side onto the tracks. But then one day we were testing it and a guy in my group, I guess he like placed his leg just in the wrong spot. And so we were lifting up the train and we didn't get it the first try. So it was coming back down and it landed like on his leg and he just started screaming this horrible scream and everybody like helped to pick it up. But so they changed the challenge after that one.
1: And what did anybody ever see that guy again?
2: No, we haven't seen him again, but I did hear that he didn't break anything. So I guess that's good.
1: It's quickly for if you ask the management about him, like if his name was like Joe, do they say Joe who? There was never a Joe here.
2: Oh no.
1: Okay. Now, when you say you had to turn a train on it, what kind of train are we talking about?
2: Well, so they built like a giant wooden train car, and they used like patio stones or something really heavy in the bottom of it. That like it took eight of us to be able to tip it up.
1: Okay, is this isn't a full size train car, I imagine.
2: Yeah.
1: They wanted you to move a train car, a full size train car.
2: Yeah.
1: You know, I think that you may be working for the factory that tests the Acme devices that Wile E. Coyote used to buy.
2: Pretty much, but honestly, I love it.
1: Oh, well, okay. I'm glad you're... How much longer is this going to go on for?
2: Well, they're actually shooting the show right now. Like, the contestants are there, but it's over in 2 weeks.
1: Why, since you're doing so well, why didn't they just make you a contestant?
2: It's an American show, only American contestants.
1: Oh, yeah, okay, I forgot. They're exceptional. Mm-hmm. All right, yeah.
2: However... They are starting test filming tomorrow, and I was supposed to work my bakery job tomorrow, but I may or may not have called in sick so I could go work on the show.
1: You may or may not have. It's like Schrodinger's call into the bakery. All right. Well, listen.
2: Which I've only ever done that one other time in my life, and that was because I had a gig to play and they wouldn't give it to me off.
1: Okay, just a little hint. Usually when you're calling in sick and you're not sick, you should probably not talk about it on the radio.
2: I don't think any of them listen to you.
1: Well, you'd be surprised. It reminds me of the time a guy called up and he was saying that, you know, he and his father lost their home because of a fire. It took their home. And as we're talking... He starts, he drops a mention about, we got to get the insurance money or something like that. And I said, did you just say you did it for the insurance money? He goes, did I say that? I got to go. And it was like completely legitimate. He actually admitted arson on the radio and then, oh, did I do that? And then disappeared.
2: That's wild. Like, did you do anything with that?
1: No. What am I supposed to do with that? It's not my job to rat the guy out. Listen, anybody that's stupid, he's going to get caught on his own anyway.
2: Yeah, probably.
1: Yeah. All right. So what can I play for you?
2: Let's do Be Legendary by Pop Evil.
1: Okay, will do, because that's what you're being. You're being legendary, testing out these devices and these torture machines. So good to hear from you. Stay in touch.
2: Yeah, will do. Good luck on your show tomorrow.
1: Thank you. Bye, Rowan.
2: Bye.

0: and Lucky have to be at work for 5 a.m.
1: Oh, my God, no!
0: Yeah, most of us aren't functional at that hour either.
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2: The Rock, the All-Night Show, Ed DeSock here. Who it is?
3: It's Triple P, bitches.
2: You've picked up a Jorge's impression of you.
3: That was my Jorge A. Maybe I should have done it like this.
2: Now that sounds like Jorge. We should have a contest, the Jorge sound-alike contest. But you're not allowed to put anything in your mouth to impede your ability to elocute. So you have to do it completely native.
3: I don't think you need anything in
2: the mouth. Well, he certainly doesn't need anything between his ears. So, hey, listen, Triple T. I reached out to you and some other people on the weekend about the contest.
3: Go. Oh, yeah.
2: Okay.
3: Yeah,
2: the Tragically Chip ice cream contest on social media. We received over 200 responses. I winnowed it down to 12 and said, can you tell me which of the ones you like the best? And I heard from two people, neither of which was you.
3: Who were those two people?
2: I'm not telling. They weren't you. That's what matters.
3: Well, I've been busy. Just swamped. Just very busy. You
2: couldn't respond? So, you couldn't respond and say, hey, thank you for the opportunity, but I'm a little too busy right now? You just ignored it like it was never sent?
3: Well, you said, here's this file. Open it up, then delete whatever and this, that. So I'm going to be very ashamed if Sherry was able to pull this off.
2: I'm not saying who did it. You're trying to narrow the list down. I will neither confirm nor deny. And I realize my mistake now. I included written instructions instead of diagrams.
3: Pictures would be good, okay?
2: But they can't be complex either, or else you know your attention span goes somewhere else.
3: Yeah, like you need like an A and then an arrow pointing to B, right? Something like that.
2: You know what? I won't make the mistake again. All right, I know who's there to help with these kinds of things, and I understand.
3: Oh, whatever.
2: I understand that asking you to use some cognitive faculties. It's not fair. It isn't fair. It's like asking a little person to reach the top shelf. You're simply not equipped for it. So I apologize.
3: I drive a garbage truck, Ed, okay?
2: I'm sorry. Plus, the diesel rain has affected you, yeah.
3: Well, I got to give a shout-out to the boys, my homeboys over at a different company. They drive brown and yellow trucks. Good guys, Tom and Paul. Just a shout out to them. And if I give a shout out to them, I got to shout out Steve at WC, because if he hears me give a shout out to someone else and I don't give him one, then it's going to be a problem, because he's the guy that taught me how to drive these trucks. So he got me into this industry, this guy. So I got to give a shout out to him as well.
2: So what? So anyway, like his garbage truck Padawan. Is that what you were?
3: You know what? I was doing rear load out at Creston.
2: That doesn't sound very good, Triple T. That doesn't sound very good.
3: Yeah, it's a rear load packer truck. Okay,
2: you were packing your rear load. Yeah, go on.
3: Listen, this is how much I wanted to do this. I was trying to get trained over there on front-end trucks, and my boss, who was a complete dick, wouldn't let it happen. So I said to him, I said, on my Saturdays off, I said, can I go with Steve? And he's in a different yard. He's in the Ajax yard. Can I go with Steve and learn how to do it? I said, on my own time. And he says yes to that. Okay? So that's what I did. On my own time, I went out with Steve, and he showed me how, you know, just everything here. Anyways, that's neither here nor there. We're getting off topic here. There's, I was speaking to one of our nighttime neighbors earlier tonight,
2: Yeah, sorry, I nodded off. Was there an ending to that story about you being trained on the front loaders? Was there a conclusion, or did that just trail off?
3: I had to do it on my own without getting paid for it. That's what the point is, okay?
2: Oh, all right, okay. You had to take initiative, as opposed to today, Generation Z, as I understand it, they won't do anything without being paid. They don't understand the notion of sweat equity and earning your lessons. But anyway, all right.
3: Right. The only way I was going to get into this truck was do it on my own, and that's what I did. But anyways, I had a discussion with earlier tonight through Messenger, one of our neighbors, and you need to get on Ed about something for me. And I said, lay it on me. What is it? He goes, well, it was supposed to be a wedding gift. That
2: Out loud, Casino Rob.
3: And my lawn show was supposed to be done and ready to go and up on, I guess, the website, right?
2: You know what? I understand. He wants his car show to go up. And did you realize that, according to Emily Post, you have a year to give somebody a wedding present from the date of their wedding?
3: No, I think it'd more be like a happy belated birthday kind of crap gift now.
2: Okay, you delivered your message. Is there anything else? I don't need your opinion.
3: Well, I'm working on stuff with the mailman, too, to record. We got some bits coming up. I got to coordinate this with him.
2: This is
3: poor guy.
2: You know what? I think it took James Cameron less effort to make 4 Avatar movies than it's taking you to record an interview with your mailman.
3: And it's possible, right? And back to Casino Rob, I still haven't finished the book, okay? Just to throw that in there.
2: The book sitting. Casino Rob asked us to read 2¾ years ago?
3: Pretty much, but it's still sitting under my TV on the shelf there. I see it every day.
2: And that's where it shall remain.
3: It's got some dust on it now.
2: Yeah, so does your cranium. Anyway, go on.
3: Well, how you doing anyways? I know you've had a rough go thing lately. So how's things?
2: I'm here. I'm doing the show. I don't have the zest that I usually approach it with, but nonetheless, I am here. Because if I'm not here, you guys have to get like a recorded show and you don't get a chance to call in and request songs. So I don't wish to abandon my post.
3: Yeah, and you don't get these gripping conversations that we have.
2: No, not at, I feel so bereft.
3: Well, okay. I had a couple of other things, but you know what? You're boring me. Okay.
2: I'm boring you. So, you called me.
3: Yeah.
2: I'm boring you. Yeah, you're the one who's supposed to be interesting. You're calling me with something interesting to talk about. I don't have to say anything. I just let you have the floor. I'm boring you.
3: Yeah. So maybe we just go to a song.
2: All right. What song is that?
3: Well, we'll go back to your opening digressions of karma, right?
2: Yeah.
3: So why don't you play some Danko, I Think Bad Thoughts. For the guy who said that he wished people dead and they died.
2: Oh, that was Evan in Barrie, New York. Yeah. He thinks that's an example of karma. he got the idea backwards, but all right. I want to end the call because you're driving a motorized vehicle and you're bored. I don't want you to fall asleep at the wheel. So I'll see you later. Bye, Triple T.
3: No, I'm a
2: jackass.

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0: With your host, John Angus McDonald from The Drews. 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Who knows? You just might be the greatest discovery of our generation. You know, let's give a little love to the dude that created toilet paper, though. I mean, right? What's that? Toilet paper was invented in 1857? No shit. 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

0: 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Who it is?
1: Alicia.
0: Oh, Alicia, what's going on? How are the worms?
1: Oh, they're good.
0: Is it still moist under your carpet?
1: Yes. We haven't worked on that yet.
0: You know, you're going to get black mold if you don't clean that up.
1: Yes.
0: Who knows? For all I know, Alicia, you like black mold.
1: That's actually how I got permanent lung damage years ago.
0: Really?
1: Yes.
0: I thought it was because you worked as a miner up in Sudbury and you got black lung.
1: No.
0: No? Okay. I was wrong. All right. So you better take care of that. So what's on your mind tonight?
1: So when you were talking about that Buckaroo Banzai movie?
0: Yes.
1: Right? I had never seen that movie. So then I looked at the trailer, and the guy, John Lithgow?
0: Yeah, John Lithgow, yeah.
1: Yeah. So I watch How I Met Your Mother all the time. Like, I listen to it when I'm going to sleep.
0: It's a sitcom, and yeah.
1: Yeah, so Barney's father, Jerry, that's the same guy.
0: Well, John Lithgow, especially in the 80s, was a very highly regarded dramatic actor. And doing Buckaroo Banzai, which is an oddball comedy, very quirky oddball comedy adventure sci-fi, was a real departure for him. And then through the 90s, was it the 90s or early 2000s, he was on the sitcom Third Rock from the Sun.
1: Oh, yeah. So he's a fantastic actor because, you know, if you can do more than one role.
0: Oh, yeah. John Lithgow's a great actor. And he's great in Buckaroo Banzai as the villain Dr. Emilio Lizardo, who's taken over mentally by an alien Lectroid from Planet 10. It's just the most bizarre movie, and yet there's such a beauty in it because it does not make any attempt to explain itself. It's just, this is the world they're in. Peter Weller, who was in RoboCop, plays Buckaroo Banzai, who is a scientist, a surgeon, an adventurer, and he fronts a rock and roll band. Like, it's just odd. Like, the whole thing is just bizarre, and just, I loved it. It's a great movie, but it's not for everybody.
1: Yeah, so I watched the trailer, and I was like, I am so watching this movie. Like, it, like, piqued my interest.
0: Good. I'm glad.
1: Yeah.
0: You may become a Blue Blazer regular after watching it. And after you watch it, you'll know what that is. And I am one of those, so.
1: A Blue Blazer regular.
0: Blue Blazer regular, yep. You'll see.
1: That reminds me of a Friends episode where Joey starts working at Ross's, I don't know, wherever he works. He does dinosaurs or whatever. And the Blue Blazers sit at one table and the White Coats sit at another table.
0: Well, okay.
1: Anyway.
0: Yeah, I guess there's a connection.
1: That's my correlation for that.
0: Yeah, they're not really related beyond the color of the blazer. But anyway, you just watch it and let me know what you think.
1: Oh, I'm going to.
0: Okay, so was that what you called to tell me?
1: No, not at all.
0: What did you call to tell me?
1: I wanted to ask if you could play Zombie by Youngblood and Smashing Pumpkins.
0: Yes, I can.
1: Really? Okay, that's wonderful.
0: I didn't say I would. I will.
1: Okay, you can. Okay, thank you.
0: All right, just got to ask the right question. Will I play it rather than can I play it?
1: Right?
0: Yeah, because, you know, one's theoretical, the other is asking for direct action.
1: Exactly. And that is what I always say about praying. I'm very specific in what I pray for because you can pray for something and then it could happen, but not the way you wanted it. So you have to be very
0: How many times have you prayed for something specific and it's actually happened?
1: Every time.
0: I'm curious, then, what kind of things do you pray for?
1: Like, where did I put my glasses? I will pray, and God will lead me to my glasses.
0: So you think God, who is omnipotent and sees everything in the universe, takes time out to help you find your glasses?
1: Yes.
0: You don't think that had you not prayed and continued looking, you would have found them anyway? Hello?
1: So, like, lots of times I'm like, okay, I can remember this, or I write it down or whatever, and I look and look, and then whoop, there it is.
0: Was that a song from God as well? Whoop, there it is. Whoop, there it is. Okay, here's a thought for you. If your prayers are always answered, do you think maybe rather than asking God to help you find your glasses, you could maybe ask to cure poverty?
1: I do.
0: Well, then I guess your prayers aren't always answered, are they?
1: No, because, in my opinion, it has to be a very specific prayer.
0: So what, you have to say, can you please stop the poverty from affecting Joe Smith on Mongolia Street in Cambodia?
1: That's not even specific enough.
0: Whatever. Listen, if it brings you comfort, that's fine.
1: I met somebody from Cambodia today.
0: Where did you meet someone from Cambodia?
1: At the hair place.
0: Oh, all right.
1: Yeah, I got blue hair today. I had orange hair for like a month. Now I have blue hair.
0: Oh, that's good. That doesn't mark you as somebody crazy and maybe to be avoided. Just saying.
1: Well, I would like to be avoided.
0: Well, you're on the right path. All right, Alicia, pet the hermit crabs for me, and I'll talk to you.
1: I don't have any hermit crabs anymore.
0: You don't have any hermit crabs?
1: No, they're all dead.
0: Didn't you just buy new ones?
1: No, I didn't.
0: Oh, you didn't? So
1: no, remember I had one, and I said, if it dies, I'm done.
0: Oh, well, I'm...
1: If it lives, then I'll get more.
0: Okay, well...
1: She died.
0: I'm sorry for your loss. I know you were attached.
1: Yeah, but they don't live very long, so, like, I'm done with hermit crabs now.
0: All right.
1: But Billy is doing wonderful.
0: Oh, well, good. Pet your turtle, then. And that's not a euphemism.
1: I will.
0: Okay, I'll talk to you later. Bye.
1: Okay, bye.
0: All right, that is it for this edition of the All-Star All-Night Show. Time to put it to bed and put me to bed. And maybe put you to bed if your schedule's anything like mine. Because it's time for me to turn off the porch lights and ride off into the sunrise. Now, don't forget, you can hear the past week's shows in their entirety, except for the music, on the 94.9 Rock app. Go to the Ed the Sock on the Rock section, and you will find a treasure trove of shows, not just from the past week, but from the past 3+ years there. So check that out if, you know, it's a lazy summer afternoon and you got nothing to do. Though, of course, when do any of us get any of those anymore? That's another story altogether. So if you're driving home now from work or you're at a party, get home safely. If your day is just beginning... Cock-a-doodle-doo to you. I'm Ed the Sock. I'd rather be a smartass than a dumbass. I plan to be back Monday, midnight, live. Why don't you plan to join me? And now, Thelma, say goodbye.
1: Bye-bye.
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1: Oh, my God. No way.
0: Yes way. 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
2: 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Craig and Lucky are up to some shenanigans again. 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

0: Whoa. 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

on Demand. Just say, hey Siri, play Craig Venn Lucky on Demand. And she does it. It's so easy. 94.9 The Rock.

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0: PA's rock station on a holiday Monday. Here I sit once again. Mm-hmm. But I'm grateful. I'm grateful. I just keep telling myself that. It's your pal, Craigie. Enjoy the day.
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0: on the Rock. I was reading yesterday that Will Ferrell, very funny man. Every time you see him on a talk show or whatever, he seems great. But according to a lot of people who have met him, he can be a bit of a jerk. Now, who knows day to day? You know, celebrities are always meeting people and people want to take photos with them and get autographs. And I'm sure they do get pestered quite a bit. But it's part of the gig. And more people have said he's just not easy to be around. Although, at least he's not Jared Leto.
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0: 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Do you think you could survive through an earthquake, tornado, tsunami? Most people say no, and I'm on that side of this tent. I would just stand there, pee myself, and cry.
1: Hey, Jamie, what are you doing under there?
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2: Yep, that's right, kid. Yep, just making a few new adjustments here. Yep. That's what I'm doing. I'm doing that. Dropped in a sweet dual overhead sensory thingy and tweaked the flux resonance, too. Yeah, crank that baby up to 1.21 gigawatts.
1: Really?
2: 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Man, I'll tell you, the dust bunnies are getting into those things.
1: Jamie, are you just piggybacking off the work that our amazing engineering department did improving 94.9 The Rock streaming? And you're just making up phrases like flux resonance?
2: Yeah, okay. But those guys are cool, man. And so smart, I find.
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0: GTA's Rock Station, 94.9 The Rock. It's that time of day. Maybe you're thinking about some breakfast, eggs, perhaps, or a vodka orange juice, whatever you prefer. If you want your healthiest egg, supposedly the poached is the best. Now, if you dump hollandaise sauce all over it, that's not so good. But poached and then hard-boiled are the best eggs. I like them just all floating in butter and oil.
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0: 94.9 The Rock, GTA's Rock Station. How's your weekend been? Have you had a good long weekend? I hope you have. 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

0: Do you know that there is a one thing that people say if they had to deal with it now, they couldn't, and that's waiting on a phone call or even waiting to use the phone? 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

0: Toronto traffic is the worst in North America.
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0: 94.9 The Rock, GTA's Rock Station. Lee Ackley, our pally, my pally, he'll be here at 9 because he'll bring pipes.
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0: 94.9 The Rock, GTA's rock station. I got to move along soon because Lucky's been away, and I've snuck into his home, and I've been crashing in his bed, so I at least have to, I would think, change the sheets.
1: 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Whoa. 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

0: GTA's Rock Station, 94.9 The Rock. All righty, I'm moving aside. Lee Eckley coming in. 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

CKGE, Durham, Toronto. 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

0: 94.9 The Rock, GTA's Rock Station. She paid us a visit week before last, and if you couldn't be here, you can watch on The Rock socials. That is Jimmy and Leather Jacket. And if you like what you see in here, you can check her out at the Rivoli in September. Tickets are at therock.fm. Before Jimmy was Motley Crue in town, what, week before last? And Mike from Eastside Mario's, huge Crue fan, so he was lit when we last saw him on a Thirsty Thursday. And we're back at Eastside Mario's, this time on Harmony in Oshawa, this coming Thursday, 3 to 6 o'clock. We are live to air for some fun in the sun, cold drinks, great food, and a chance for a $1,000 prepaid credit card from Rob at rhaverylandscaping.com. So Thirsty Thursday, we'll see ya this week. 9-11, happy Monday. It's turning into a beautiful day. We got the Rock Randomizer coming up, plus brand new Nickelback, and Blink 182 is next.
1: 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No? 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

Speaking of Motley Crue moments ago, John 5 is playing on the new Nickelback single. It's called Rattle the Cage. 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

0: 94.9 The Rock, GTA's Rock Station with R. Kells. AC/DC and the Tragically Hip in a couple of seconds here. Happy Monday. It's a holiday. Sunny. And what have we got now? 20 degrees at The Rock. Blue Jays lost yesterday, but they won that series against the Cardinals. At the same time, overnight, they lost Kevin Gausman, who was traded to the Chicago Cubs for a couple of prospects, an infielder and a pitcher. It was great that Gauz had a decent outing on the weekend, so happy that he leaves on a good note and off to a team that'll likely be in the playoffs. And if I had my druthers, I'd be really happy if he was in my lineup as opposed to somebody else's. Major League trading deadline is tonight at 6 o'clock. And the Jays, while still in the wild card race, they'll need to go 36-14, I think, just to get to 85, 86 games and be in the conversation for a wild card spot. So anyway, 9:33, we got the 90s at noon coming up in a little while, and lots more.
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Isn't it good to know that 94.9 The Rock is absolutely free? 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

0: GTA's Rock Station 94.9 The Rock. It was 10 years ago tonight that the Man Machine Poem Tour was in Calgary for the second of two nights at the Saddle Dome. And some of those tour highlights are on the new album, Live, from July 22 to August 20th, 2016. Comes out on August the 21st. 29 never heard before live tracks from the final tour and the Tragically Hip. And CBC rebroadcast of the Hips and National Celebration concert in Kingston is happening commercial-free August 22nd at 7 o'clock. Morning, I'm Lee Ackley. It's 9:47 at The Rock.
1: 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And choosing a winner wasn't easy. I mean, it's always easy spotting a loser. But winners, that takes a little more work. The contest question was, in the spirit of the new ice cream flavor, the Tragically Chip, what other band names can be adapted into ice cream flavors? We narrowed over 200 entries down to a list of 12 and a number one. So here's your best suggestions for ice cream flavors named after bands. Breaking Benjamin, Chaim, the Mamas and the Papayas, Jefferson Starship, Fleetwood Macadamia, Our Lady Peach, Chocolate Butthole Surfers, Bare Naked Kid Latte, Rainbow, Butterscotch Monkeys, Butterfinger Death Crunch, Five Finger Fudge Punch, and the winner, submitted by Jessica Woodcock, Oreo Speedwagon. 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

Well, it's supposed to be cloudy with some showers today, but it's sunny right now and 18 degrees, and we're hopefully going up to 26. 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

0: 94.9 The Rock, GTA's Rock Station. My kids saw them up in Barrie at Kempenfest over the weekend. Great show, they all say, and the audience agreed. Big Wreck, Dog with a Gun, and The Rock Randomizer with some Van Halen in there as well. 10:15 on a holiday Monday, and the Toronto Blue Jays are busy trading again for right-hander Jose Soriano from the Los Angeles Angels. And the Angels will get three prospects in return. Soriano has had a breakout year, so on paper right now, the Jays' starting rotation is actually stronger than it was yesterday at this time, so they may be selling off some pieces, but they're still thinking about the near term as well. And if you haven't heard already, earlier today, Kevin Gausman was traded to the Chicago Cubs. Major League trading deadline is 6 o'clock tonight, and that's where the Blue Jays will kick off a three-game series in Houston starting at 8 o'clock.
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8: We have the Foo Fighters with Queens of the Stone Age August 4th at Rogers Stadium. Then Guns N' Roses takes that stage with Public Enemy August 5th. Avenged Sevenfold with Good Charlotte August 6th, RBC Amphitheater. And Metric with Broken Social Scene and Stars August 7th at RBC Amphitheater. Scotiabank Arena, four huge shows. We're talking Rush August 7th, 9th, 11th, and 13th. 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

GTA's Rock Station 94.9 The Rock. John Angus is holidaying this long weekend. He's out with the family, and I think he's in Antigonish. Well, I know he's in Nova Scotia, but he's going to be back again tomorrow for Generation Next Radio. And this week we're going to be featuring a new song by Toronto's Le Barons. It's called Running Rivers. So back to Gen Next tomorrow night, 8 o'clock on The Rock. It's 10:26. I'm Lee Eckley. Good morning. This is Pierce the Veil. Vale.

0: GTA's Rock Station, 94.9 The Rock. Looks like the WestJet strike is over, at least unofficially. The dispute centered largely on compensation for work performed on the ground, including boarding passengers and completing safety checks and other things. And with the threat of a strike, the fleet was slowly shut down starting on Friday. So it's going to take a few days before the WestJet schedule is back on track. So if you're planning on traveling with them, consult your app or web connection to stay apprised of everything. It's coming up on 10:35. I'm Leland Eckley. How you doing? Some 3 Days Grace in the moment, and Fleetwood Mac next.
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2: 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Yep, just making a few new adjustments here. Yep, that's what I'm doing. 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Dropped in a sweet dual overhead sensory thingy and tweaked the flux resonance, too. Yeah, crank that baby up to 1.21 gigawatts.
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2: 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Man, I'll tell you, the dust bunnies are getting into those things.
1: 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And you're just making up phrases like flux resonance?
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0: GTA's Rock Station 94.9, The Rock. What a beautiful holiday Monday. Didn't start out that way. And I'm looking at the weather page. It says cloudy with showers today. I see nothing but sunshine, and there's no rain on the weather radar anywhere unless it's well west of here over Kingston and the lake. Not our problem at the time, so fingers crossed for it remaining just like it is. It's going to be clear tonight with a low of 13 degrees, and tomorrow's going to be sunny with a high of 26, and the rest of the week looks pretty good with some showers and the chance of thunder here and there. Otherwise, a nice August week in front of us. 21 degrees right now. We've got the 90s at noon coming up in about 1 hour. And Bush and the latest from Evanescence are coming up next.
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0: Hey, 94.9 The Rock, GTA's rock station. Billy Talent. Coming up this week, another Thirsty Thursday. We're going to be live to air from the sunny patio at Eastside Mario's in Oshawa on Harmony Street. Is it Harmony Street or is it Harmony Road? I forget. Well, I know where Harmony is, and I'll be there for Doug Elliott. We're going to be live to air from 3 to 6 o'clock. We'll give you a chance to scan the QR code and enter your name for a $1,000 prepaid credit card for Rob at rhaverylandscaping.com. And, yeah, great tunes, sunshine, cold drinks, great food. The summer patio tour continues. Thirsty Thursday from Eastside Mario's in Oshawa this week.
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Yeah, maybe a holiday Monday, but we still got the 90s at noon coming up. 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

0: 94.9 The Rock, GTA's Rock Station, Royal Otis, and Spirit of Radio from Rush, who tonight wrap up their four nights at Madison Square Garden, then pack for Tirana. Their four-night stand begins on Friday. And it will coincide with Rush Fest this weekend, starting on Thursday down at the Alma Combo. Interaction with special guests like Terry Brown, Hugh Syme, plus Nancy and Judy Peart. Lots of tribute bands and other Rush Fan Fest events, with all proceeds being donated to the Brain Cancer Research Fund at Sunnybrook Hospital in honor of both Neil and his brother Danny, who also passed from glioblastoma more recently. What are the chances of that? Anyway, you can find out more. RushFestCanada.ca will tell you everything you need to know. I'm Lee Ackley. It's 11:32 with Talk and Radiohead coming up. And, of course, the 90s at noon in a little while.
1: 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And choosing a winner wasn't easy. I mean, it's always easy spotting a loser. But winners, that takes a little more work. The contest question was, in the spirit of the new ice cream flavor, the Tragically Chip, what other band names can be adapted into ice cream flavors? We narrowed over 200 entries down to a list of 12 and a number one. So here's your best suggestions for ice cream flavors named after bands. Breaking Benjamin, Chiam, The Mamas and the Papayas, Jefferson Starship, Fleetwood Macadamia, Our Lady Peach, Chocolate Butthole Surfers, Bare Naked Kid Latte, Rainbow, Butterscotch Monkeys, Butterfinger Death Crunch, Five Finger Fudge Punch, and the winner, submitted by Jessica Woodcock, Oreo Speedwagon. 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Keep watching The Rock's social media for more contests and chances to win.
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1: 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The people who the teachers said would never amount to anything. 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

0: GTA's Rock Station, 94.9 The Rock. Oh, The Rock Randomizer. Letting us ride the lightning with Metallica. There's Fade to Black. The Blue Jays have made some trades. If you haven't heard already, Kevin Gausman is now a Chicago Cub. We got a couple of prospects in exchange. And we also acquired pitcher Jose Soriano from the Los Angeles Angels. Gave up a really good prospect for him, Arjun Namala, one of the better players in the Jays pipeline, but we got a really good pitcher in return as Soriano appears to have come of age this season and will very likely fit in right away. Major League trading deadline, 6 o'clock tonight. The Blue Jays kick off a series in Houston after 8 o'clock this evening. Red Hot Chili Peppers and Temper City are coming up, and so is the 90s at noon. Good morning, I'm Lee Eckley. It's 11:51 at The Rock.
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1: 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Who knows? 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

0: GTA's Rock Station, 94.9 The Rock. It's the 90s at noon. And 10 years ago tonight, they were on the road for one final tour. The Man Machine Poem Tour was in Calgary for the second of two nights at the Saddle Dome. And some of the tour's highlights are going to be featured on a new album, live July 22 to August 20, 2016, 10 years ago already. And it's coming out on the 21st, featuring 29 never heard before live tracks from the Tragically Hip. And you can pre-order it now at the Hip gift shop on the Hip's website. And a reminder, the CBC rebroadcast of The Tragically Hip, a national celebration, is being rebroadcast commercial-free on August the 22nd at 7 p.m. Good afternoon. It's the 90s at noon, and I'm Lee Eckley. We've got Matthew Good and Matchbox 20 coming up. Green Day and Third Eye Blind and some Pearl Jam on deck.
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0: 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They pay the most for scrap metal.

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0: GTA's Rock Station, 94.9 The Rock. Any day now, The Watchmen with Green Day, Third Eye Blind, and lots more to come on the 90s at noon. And good morning. Happy Monday. It's the holiday. And I hope you're enjoying it so far. It's a pretty day to get outside. Lots of sunshine. High of 26 degrees. Cooler tonight, down to 13. And more of the same tomorrow through Wednesday. And maybe some showers come Thursday. Right now, 23 degrees at 94.9 The Rock with Soundgarden coming up next.
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0: 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Yes, 90s. You know, it was on this date in 92? 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

0: GTA's Rock Station 94.9 The Rock. The Bazaar from the Tea Party on the 90s at noon. On this date in 1992, Unforgiven, directed by Clint Eastwood, starring Clint, the great Gene Hackman, and Morgan Freeman, among others, premieres in Los Angeles. It won an Academy Award for Best Picture in 1993. Unforgiven, released on this date in 92. And Big Sugar and the Meat Puppets are coming up next, because we've got more time for the 90s at noon.
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Jeff Woods is coming up in a few minutes. He'll be talking about his primary weekend stint at 94.9 The Rock. So he'll be here after Noah Kahan's latest, Doors. 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

It's Jeff Woods popping in with some classic rock flavor. And to remind you about the Sunday tradition, Classic Rock Sundays from noon to 6 on 94.9 The Rock, where you'll get tunes like this.

0: GTA's Rock Station, 94.9 The Rock. The Glorious Suns at 1:17. It's a Saturday. I'm Lee Eckley. No, it's not. It's a Monday. It's the holiday Monday. Rolling Stones, Cage the Elephant, and Foster the People coming up.
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0: GTA's Rock Station, 94.9 The Rock, Rolling Stones. Their new album, Foreign Tongues, is out now. Yeah, with any luck, they'll be back on the road next year. New stuff from Cage the Elephant as well. We had Beaches in Tennessee. A lot of those, I'll bet. Happy long weekend. It's Simcoe Day. Named after our first Lieutenant Governor of Upper Canada, John Graves Simcoe. And his lovely bride, the namesake of my public school back in the day. The next long weekend is a stat, Labor Day. So this is a civic holiday. Lots of businesses are open except banks, post offices, government offices. Our offices are closed too. But a lot of LCBOs, not all, but a lot, and beer stores are open today if you need to stock up. And let's see, the carnival festival continues in downtown Toronto. Big parade over the weekend and still lots going on there with Scarborough Rib Fest on through tonight at Thompson Park and a whole bunch of other things on the go. Whatever you're doing, I hope it's a good one because it's a beautiful day. Might get up to 26 degrees. You know, today is officially the last of the dog days of summer. Maybe we'll get into that a little bit later on. In the meantime, you could feel the air felt a little bit different this morning. I don't know if you got it, but I did. It feels like August air now. And of course, we can still have some heat waves between now and September and even after Labor Day, but temperatures slowly start to fade a little bit at this time of year, so we'll be hovering around normal today. 13 for tonight's overnight and 26 under a sunny sky tomorrow, 28 for Wednesday and showers with a high of 27 for Thursday. And right now we have 24 degrees at 94.9 La Rock.
1: 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Do you know what we'll be playing tonight on the All Night Show? No? 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

0: 94.9 Rock, GTA's Rock Station. T-shirt from Beaches. I'm Lee Eckley. Wheeling and dealing in Blue Jays land continues today. The latest trade is a swap with the Texas Rangers. Gone is lefty Adam Macko. Now a Ranger, while new Toronto Blue Jays include Josh Smith and Josh Steffen, the latter a right-handed pitcher. And earlier today, we made a swap with the Angels for pitcher Jose Soriano. He's a good one, and we're going to need him because earlier than that, Kevin Gausman was shipped out to the Chicago Cubs. I think we got, two or three prospects in exchange. So we'll see how all that pans out moving forward. Major League trading deadline is at 6 o'clock tonight, and the Blue Jays kick off a series in Houston against the Astros tonight.
1: 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Start here.
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3: Post-eclipse, yeah. 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

CKGE, Durham, Toronto. From a transmitter in some farmer's field on a big hill blanketing southern Ontario with Devil Rock, this is the GT.

Life is a stairway to heaven. Or a highway to hell. Yeah, we got friends in both places. 94.9 The Rock.

0: GTA's Rock Station 94.9, The Rock. 10 years ago today, the Hip were on the final tour, and the Man Machine Poem tour stopped in Calgary and actually touched down on the Friday, but it was 10 years ago tonight. It was the second of their two nights at the Saddle Dome. And a bunch of the tour's highlights are going to be featured on a new live album, which comes out on the 21st. 29 never heard before live tracks. And of course, the Tragically Hip, a national celebration, will be rebroadcast commercial free on CBC August the 22nd at 7 p.m. And Forever Hip events, Kingston hosting multi-day community celebrations from August 20th through the 22nd with public screenings, music walks, and a brand new outdoor installation as well. So lots to check out as we mark the 10th anniversary of the passing of, well, the 10th anniversary of Gord's passing isn't in November, but of course the final tour 10 years ago these weeks, as they say. Def Leppard, the Rock Randomizer. Coming up, and new Nickelback with John 5 from Motley Crue. And what else have we got? Oh, yes, the new Arkell single, which is a beaut. And we'll get to that after Three Doors Down and 21 Pilots next.
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0: GTA's Rock Station, 94.9 The Rock. Man, that's a beauty. I love the chords on that. New song by Arkells. It's called Next Summer. On the Rock at 2:34. This is Lee Ackley. Happy holiday. If you're out and about and looking to fill up the tank, today's as good a day as any to do it, as the price of a liter of gas went down, 5 cents on the weekend, on Friday at midnight. Another couple of cents on Saturday, and holding steady through tomorrow at $1.71.9 through the GTA.
1: 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And choosing a winner wasn't easy. I mean, it's always easy spotting a loser, but winners, that takes a little more work. The contest question was, in the spirit of the new ice cream flavor, the Tragically Chip, what other band names can be adapted into ice cream flavors? We narrowed over 200 entries down to a list of 12 and a number one. So here's your best suggestions for ice cream flavors named after bands. Breaking Benjamin, Chaim, The Mamas and the Papayas, Jefferson Starship, Fleetwood Macadamia, Our Lady Peach, Chocolate Butthole Surfers, Bare Naked Latte, Rainbow, Butterscotch Monkeys, Butterfinger Death Crunch, Five Finger Fudge Punch, and the winner, submitted by Jessica Woodcock, Oreo Speedwagon. 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Keep watching The Rock's social media for more contests and chances to win.
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0: GTA's Rock Station, 94.9 The Rock. Some Joshua Tree from U2. And new stuff from Nickelback featuring John 5 from Motley Crue on Rattle the Cage. I'm Lee Eckley. It's time for me to fly, and I think Lorianne's in the house. So we'll hand her the reins and get back with the Offspring and Theory of a Dead Man in a couple of seconds.
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0: Yes, indeed. Lorianne's in the house. Have yourselves a great holiday Monday afternoon. I'm Lee Ackley. Back with Doug Elliott at 2 o'clock tomorrow. 94.9 The Rock, GTA's Rock Station.

Sure. It looks like we didn't plan anything to play right now. Because we didn't. The Rock Randomizer. Absolute organized chaos. 94.9 The

They were racing. Freedom! He was chasing.

0: GTA's Rock Station 94.9 The Rock, Bad Child, and High Ground on a holiday Monday. How's it going? It's a civic holiday, so yes, you are not stuck at home. You are not stuck without libations, is that the word? Or food if you've run out. You can go out there, you can get what you need because, lots of stores are open. Lots of attractions are open for you, like the Toronto Zoo and Ripley's Aquarium and such. The CN Tower, if you want to pretend that you are a tourist in Toronto. The world is your oyster on a civic holiday Monday. Let's enjoy it.
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2: 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Yep, just making a few new adjustments here. Yep, that's what I'm doing. I'm doing that. Dropped in a sweet dual overhead sensory thingy and tweaked the flux resonance, too. Yeah, crank that baby up to 1.21 gigawatts.
1: Really?
2: 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Man, I'll tell you, the dust bunnies are getting into those things.
1: 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And you're just making up phrases like flux resonance?
2: 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But those guys are cool, man. And so smart, I find.
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8: We've got some volume on the westbound 401 to the 412. The westbound 407 is moving slow around Simcoe Street, and it's slow on the DVP coming up to the 401. 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I'm Mitch Regan. More traffic in minutes on The Rock.
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0: GTA's Rock Station, 94.9 The Rock, Rag & Bone Man, that is human. The Blue Jays don't have a holiday Monday off. Nope. They are going to be playing the Astros tonight at 8:10. Go Jays, go.
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13: Looking like nothing more than volume right now. We got volume on the westbound 401 at the 412, and the DVP is moving slow at the 401. 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If you got a traffic tip, text keyword traffic to 855-432-ROCK. I'm Mitch Regan. More traffic in minutes on The Rock.
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0: 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Thanks to Landmark Cinemas. 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
7: 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Who gives a shed? Steve and his sons do. Steve's Sheds and Sons, Bloor, east of Simcoe in Oshawa. The DVP is seeing a little bit of delays from the 401 to Eglinton and the usual westbound traffic on the 401 at the 412. 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I'm Mitch Regan. More traffic in minutes on The Rock.

0: GTA's Rock Station, 94.9 The Rock, The Glorious Sons, and Heavy. We did some Pearl Jam, too, and Black. And definitely this month, for the Friday night full album listening experience, we will be doing the album No Code in its entirety. This Friday, though, it's all about 1996, Tom Petty and the Heartbreakers, and the soundtrack for She's the One.
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7: 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Who gives a shed? Steve and his sons do. Steve's Sheds and Sons, Bloor, east of Simcoe in Oshawa. The DVP is seeing a little bit of delays from the 401 to Eglinton and the usual westbound traffic on the 401 at the 412. 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I'm Mitch Regan. More traffic in minutes on The Rock.
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0: GTA's Rock Station 94.9 The Rock, Billy Talent, Fallen Leaves, some Sublime, and we did Oasis too, Don't Look Back in Anger. And apparently, Liam Gallagher has offered a firm no in response to calls for new Oasis music. I mean, they have had quite the year, of course, with the reunion and then with soccer. Their streams have gone through the roof because of the World Cup. And now people are saying, so what about some new music? And Liam saying no, but we've heard him say no before. And now look what's happened. We just might have to wait a couple of decades.
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12: 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We got a collision on the southbound William R. Allen Road in Eglinton. There's a crash in the 401 East Collector's Lane at Kennedy. Delays are all the way back to Victoria Park Avenue. And the 401 westbound is showing some delays at Bayview Avenue. 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I'm Mitch Regan. More traffic in minutes on The Rock.
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take our marching orders from some idiot at head office in New York or Los Angeles. No, we take them from some idiot right here. 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

0: And comfortably numb. It's Lorianne. It's Monday. Don't forget, tomorrow when you get back to work and get back to everything normal, it's going to be Tuesday already. And then Thursday is going to just happen. And it's a thirsty Thursday. So we want to make sure that you don't, you know, mess up and, you know, you don't schedule your week properly. We want to see you at Isai Mario's in Oshawa on Harmony this Thursday for another thirsty Thursday between 3 and 6 p.m.
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11: Hit a collision on the eastbound 401 collector's lanes at Kennedy. We got some volume on the DVP at the 401 in both directions, and we got some westbound volume 401 at the 412. If you got a traffic tip, text keyword traffic to 855-432-ROCK. I'm Mitch Regan. More traffic in minutes on The Rock.

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0: GTA's Rock Station, 94.9 The Rock, some big wrecking dog with a gun. It's Lorianne. You know that we like sending you places, and we want you to go to the Great Outdoors Comedy Festival. All you have to do is watch a little video that Lucky posted at therock.fm. He'll tell you how to enter to win a pair of Saturday afternoon, September 12th, general admission passes to laugh along with a bunch of comedians. I mean, something to look forward to, and it's going to be funny. Unlike Lucky's video. Oops.
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8: 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We got those delays at the westbound 401 at the 412. The southbound DVP is closed off due to a collision at the 401. And we got a collision on the eastbound 401 at Kennedy as well. 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I'm Mitch Regan. 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

0: GTA's Rock Station 94.9 The Rock, Bly Melon, and No Rain. The 90s at noon happens every day, but Sunday, noon until 1. And you know what I saw the other day? You remember the brand Esprit from the 90s? I do, because I couldn't really afford to shop there. I remember buying one item of clothing there ever because I wanted to treat myself. So I did. But Esprit is coming to Walmart in Canada. You will see Esprit clothes, and it's still going to give that 90s feel. So I can't wait to check it out. Let's go shopping.
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10: 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We got a collision on the eastbound 401 at Kipling. It's all backed up to the 427. Westbound 401 at the 412 is still slow, and the DVP at the 401 still has delays in those southbound lanes. Rock traffic is brought to you in part by the Capitol Theater in Port Hope. Is Bella Manningham losing her grip on reality, or is it being loosened for her? Experience the iconic stage thriller Gaslight August 21st through September 6th. Tickets at CapitolTheater.com. I'm Mitch Regan. More traffic in minutes on The Rock.

0: Stone Smile and Wave, 94.9 The Rock, GTA's Rock Station. It's Florianne on a holiday Monday. We have 3 days grace coming up, some Fall Out Boy as well, and we'll get a check on the roads too.
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9: The westbound 401 lanes are still slow at the 412, all backed up to Brock Street, and the DVP at the 401 still has delays in those southbound lanes. We also have a collision on the eastbound 401 at Kipling, backed up all the way to the 427. If you have traffic tips, text keyword traffic to 855-432-ROCK. I'm Mitch Regan. More traffic in minutes on The Rock.
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0: another random music mutation from the design all set to screw up the algorithms of the Russian bots probing
1: cut,
0: you so...
1: 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Were you on that conspiracy blog site again?
0: Sorry. Oh, gosh. Where was I? 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

0: GTA's Rock Station 94.9 The Rock, some theory of a dead man. That is Barricade. We also did Sticks, thanks to the Rock Randomizer. Come Sail Away. And they were just in Toronto with Chicago. Yeah, what a great show that must have been. I did see some stuff online and it was definitely a good time. So many concerts happening even just this week. Tomorrow, it's the Foo Fighters with Queens of the Stone Age at Rogers Stadium. Then it's Guns N' Roses with Public Enemy, same place. Then Avenged Sevenfold with Good Charlotte, RBC Amphitheater, August 6th. And on the 7th, it's Metric, Broken Social Scene, and Stars, RBC Amphitheater. And then, of course, we have Rush as well. I mean, it is nonstop. Do you have all your tickets and do you have any money left?
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0: GTA's Rock Station 94.9 The Rock, Metallica, For Whom the Bell Tolls. And if you end up playing the game Gears of War E-Day, you are going to hear that song because Metallica gave the game an instrumental version of For Whom the Bell Tolls. That's kind of cool and a reason to play a video game. Why not? We also did the Tragically Hip and the Killers with Mr. Brightside. It is Monday, but it is a holiday Monday, and I'm hanging out with you for a little while longer.
1: 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No? 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

0: GTA's Rock Station, 94.9 The Rock, Sum 41, No Reason. Cone will send me a text, likely tomorrow, to tell me who will be in Cone's Cave this Sunday night at 7 o'clock. As soon as he does, we will pass that on. We did some Queen and Miles Smith with Stargazing. I hope you enjoyed your holiday Monday and your long weekend. I'll be back tomorrow at 9. Enjoy the rest of your night. No scaries. It's not worth it. Tomorrow's Tuesday. The week's practically over.
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CKGE, Durham, Toronto. 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

94.9 The Rock with Linkin Park. What's going on? It's Paulie Morris. Let's begin tonight with Nickelback featuring John 5. Here's Rattle the Cage, 94.9 The Rock.

0: 94.9 The Rock, there's Bad Child and High Ground. And before that, David Bowie, Modern Love, came out from the Rock Randomizer. A random song just picked out of thin air, right? Modern Love from Bowie comes from that Let's Dance record back in 1984. It actually featured Stevie Ray Vaughan on the album, at least, anyways. That song is also featured on Barack Obama's summer playlist for 2026. It also includes classics like Neil Young's Heart of Gold, Message in a Bottle from the Police. It includes Revolution from the Beatles, and a lot of new stuff as well, too, like Noah Kahan is on here with Doors, Rubber Band Man from Mumford & Sons, and just a little bit of everything. It's really eclectic. Some hip-hop, some old blues is on here, some middle-of-the-road stuff. Like, dude has got some taste. He's been doing this for years. You should check it out on your streaming services. Look up Barack Obama's Summer Playlist of 2026. And here we are at the end of the long weekend, the civic holiday weekend, closing off the first part of the summer holidays, as I like to say it. And we're heading in towards Labor Day here. Still lots of summer remaining and lots of great tunes tonight. Let's take a break and we'll come back with Mother Mother and the Red Hot Chili Peppers.
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Billy Talent is coming up next, but first, the latest from Dexter and the Moon Rocks and Freaking Out. 94.9 The Rock.

0: 94.9 The Rock, it's Paulie Morris. Man, it's been swampy the last couple of days, right? But apparently down in Niagara, the mayor of the city is saying, hey, we've had two big rainfalls this past week. This hurricane-like damage right now, and so he is pleading with the feds and the provincial government to help out with some disaster relief. Man, you know, it's weird because here it rained. It was miserable yesterday, but all the videos that I'm seeing from down in Niagara, like, it's crazy down there. It's crazy town. So we're thinking about all our friends down in Niagara. Weather for tomorrow is looking really good. We're looking at mostly sunny skies and a high of 27 degrees, and the cloud rolls in. But yeah, it's summer. We've got lots of summer remaining here, so we're just getting into August. And we're going to take a real quick break. NoCon is coming up, and REM is on deck.
1: 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And choosing a winner wasn't easy. I mean, it's always easy spotting a loser. But winners, that takes a little more work. The contest question was, in the spirit of the new ice cream flavor, the Tragically Chip, what other band names can be adapted into ice cream flavors? We narrowed over 200 entries down to a list of 12 and a number one. So here's your best suggestions for ice cream flavors named after bands. Breaking Benjamin, Chaim, The Mamas and the Papayas, Jefferson Starship, Fleetwood Macadamia, Our Lady Peach, Chocolate Butthole Surfers, Bare Naked Latte, Rainbow, Butterscotch Monkeys, Butterfinger Death Crunch, Five Finger Fudge Punch, and the winner, submitted by Jessica Woodcock, Oreo Speedwagon. A for her creativity, Jessica wins a coveted 94.9 The Rock prize envelope. 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

0: 94.9 The Rock, and there are the Truths in Carolina. It's just not fair, you know, that the Los Angeles Dodgers can defer $1.1 billion in salary, pay all these high-end players their salaries, you know, over the course of the next 10, 15 years. Something really needs to change. You know, the Players Association and the owners are going to go into contract negotiations. The owners want a salary cap, and the players definitely don't, because they can benefit from this kind of shenanigans right now. But for the baseball fans in the middle, particularly those ones that are in a smaller markets, this just doesn't seem kind of fair. Because at the end of the year, at the end of the season, at this time of year, at the trade deadline, the Dodgers can buy their way into the postseason. Look at the Blue Jays and our fans, we have nothing to complain about. The Blue Jays are one of the highest spending teams in the majors. We know that. But you know what? For the good of baseball, something has to change here. Hey, it's Paulie Morris closing off the long weekend, and we're coming back with Blur next.
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